0: I'd even sigh for you. I'm about ready to cry for you. I'd tear the dawn from the sky, my youth. That is love. Have to do, baby. Yeah. Till the real thing comes along. Till the real thing, baby.
1: Oh, I wonder where my baby is tonight. 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

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Sent back each little present, and though it wasn't pleasant, it seemed the wisest thing to do.

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She'd still be here if I could do the conga,

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1: Very pretty. I should like to delve into the Slavic mood and do a song that my father wrote for me when he was 9 weeks old. He used to take me on his knee and say, "Kolya, my little gypsy, it's time for you to become a man. Time for you to go out in the world and learn the facts of life." So I packed my little Karzinka and I went. I wandered over hills and dales, small villages and pretty cities. And then I met my first woman. She was gorgeous, sensationally beautiful. When she walked, was like a little gazelle strolling in the pastures. And when she spoke, her voice was like the voice of angels. Gypsy melody.

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If she wanted to China, I would hop an ocean liner. Just to be with that ribby to give it to get a bit of the heat fit with the bottom of pain, to give it with the beat fit with it, to give it with the bottom of fun, to give it to come up to God's care. 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

0: That's what the man said. Keep the faith, Katie.
1: This is WBAQ, Mount Airy, North Carolina, the voice of the Blue Ridge, 106.7 FM and 740 AM. We hope you've enjoyed the soothing sounds of Sundown Serenade here on WBAQ. We now return you to our bluegrass and old-time programming. 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
1: Well, I was just 15 when I got my first car. For $19 from an old fruit jar. 49 Chevy with a heavy-duty clutch. 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

that I'd brought a banjo into the church house. Well, he seemed a bit cross and I wasn't sure why, so I just up and asked the guy what the problem was, and he reared up on me like a field mouse. He said, maybe it's me, but it sure seems odd that you bring that thing into the house of God. Well, I don't think it's appropriate for worship here. Well, I'm sure he could tell from the look in my eyes that he caught me off guard, but to his surprise, I just smiled, shook his hand, said, brother, have no fear. You see, I'd given some heed to that very thought, but I remember in Sunday school I was taught that in the book of Psalms it'll tell you how to offer praise. It says praise him with horns and drums and things and cymbals and instruments with strings. Why, they even had tambourines back in the Bible days. Now, the harp, we're told, was David's choice. It's got a number of strings, of course, like this banjo here, so it seems to me. And a banjo's rather a curious thing. It's a drum and a harp with four or five strings kind of mixed up in one. Now, wouldn't you have to agree? Well, he sighed real big with his hand on his hip, snarled his nose and tightened his lips, and he said, think you're smart, sure seems so. Well, I wasn't real sure what all to say, so I didn't say nothing. I just started to play When We All Get to Heaven, right here on

0: 18th in the Vatican today. His visit follows Trump's disagreements with the Pope and Italy's leaders over the U.S.-Israeli war in Iran. Republican lawmakers in Tennessee are ready to vote on a new congressional district map. The plan to carve up a majority black district that would reshape it to the GOP's advantage comes after the Supreme Court weakened the Voting Rights Act. A judge says the Justice Department can hold on to the 2020 election ballots seized in Georgia as it looks for evidence of fraud, the AP's Jennifer King reports.
1: A judge has ruled that the federal government can keep 2020 election ballots and other materials taken by the FBI from a warehouse in Fulton County, Georgia, in late January. Fulton County is heavily Democratic and includes most of the city of Atlanta. The county argued that the seizure was unconstitutional, but U.S. District Judge J.P. Boulay said the county had not met the high legal bar that would allow him to intervene. The Justice Department has said it's investigating, quote, irregularities that occurred during the 2020 presidential election, unquote. Georgia's votes in the 2020 race were counted three times, with each affirming a win by Democrat Joe Biden. I'm Jennifer King.
0: Two patients with the Hanta virus and one with a suspected case were evacuated from a cruise ship in the Atlantic. Three people have died on board. The ship is heading to Spain's Canary Islands. This is AP News.
2: Well, good morning again. 62 degrees outside, a little bit of light showers out there, not as much as we wanted to get, and a little chance of rain after before 2 p.m. and then later on today, 90% chance of rain through parts of the day, and a tenth quarter of an inch possible. Winds becoming northerly about 6 miles an hour. Some patchy fog early on till about 10 o'clock, but still doesn't look like we got as much showers, much rain as we anticipated. Tonight, clear, low around 40 degrees. That's our chilliest night of the week. 71 and sunny on Friday. Your Friday night low around the mid-40s. Saturday sunshine, 77 to high. And overnight low around 50 on Sunday morning. Another little chance of rain Sunday. 40% chance after 2 p.m. A high near 80 and partly sunny skies. And a 50% chance of rain Sunday night. 30% chance of rain on Monday. And the forecast. And temperatures getting around 40 again for our Tuesday morning. So there we go. Hopefully we'll stay out of that frost zone from now on. Currently 62 degrees is our temperature.
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0: That's the Twin Creek String Band, WPAQ. Again, we have 62 degrees with light rain outside. We'll update the forecast coming up in a little bit. News coming up at the top of the next hour will be brought to you by Brannock and Hyatt Furniture. 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

0: WPAQ in Mount Airy, North Carolina. 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
0: Well, a few showers crossing the area, probably not as much as we wanted today, but there's still a possibility of maybe 0.1 inch later. 90% chance of rain, high near 70 today with some patchy fog. It's pretty foggy out there right now, and it's going to be that way till about 10 o'clock. A little bit of a change in wind direction out of the north to about 6 miles an hour, and that's going to drop that temperature to around 40 degrees tonight. Tomorrow, 71 and sunny, with a return of southerly winds, 5 to 7 miles an hour. And Friday night, mid-40s and clear, 77 and sunny on Saturday. Your Saturday night low around 50 on

Sunday, partly sunny, high near 80, with a little chance of rain in the afternoon and evening, about 40 to 50%. Your Sunday night low 52 and 71, partly sunny on Monday with about a 30% chance of a shower popping up. Also Monday night, it's going to get down around 40 degrees, so it's pretty nice temperatures ahead though through the next week as we move through. Currently again 62 degrees, foggy, and a little bit of rain outside. 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

0: God never intended His Word to be just one piece of your life. He wants it to shape everything. This week on Through the Bible, Dr. J. Vernon McGee walks us through practical guidelines that help make the Bible the solid foundation of our lives. Hop aboard the Bible bus and learn how a life built on Scripture can stand firm through every challenge.
1: Through the Bible with Dr. J. Vernon McGee is heard Monday through Friday at 10:30 a.m. on WPAQ. His question and answer program is heard on Saturdays at 10 a.m. and his Sunday sermon at 9:15 a.m.

In sports, any notions of a Triple Crown winner in horse racing were put to rest yesterday as Kentucky Derby winner Golden Tempo will not compete in the May 16th Preakness Stakes. Instead, the Thoroughbred will focus on the Belmont Stakes on June 6th. Golden Tempo becomes the second consecutive Derby winner to skip the Preakness following Sarventry last year. His absence will add fuel to the debate over whether the Triple Crown needs to evolve from its current format to account for the schedule of the modern Thoroughbred. Many trainers have come to believe the traditional two-week gap between the Kentucky Derby and Preakness is not enough or even harmful if the goal is to have a horse healthy enough to win races in summer and fall, a good case for changing future scheduling. There's been speculation the Preakness Stakes could move as a part of the negotiations for the race's television rights, which are up for renewal after this year's running. As of yesterday, none of the 19 horses that ran in the Kentucky Derby have committed to run in the Preakness. In other sports news, Ted Turner, the former owner of the Atlanta Braves and Atlanta Hawks and a literal game changer in the entertainment and sports field, died Wednesday at the age of 87. The Hawks issued a statement along with the Braves, calling Turner a true original, a visionary, and a force of nature whose impact will be felt for generations. Turner built quite a career and reputation in sports, although he made his money in television and radio, taking over his father's advertising company and expanding to radio and television. He eventually acquired the rights to broadcast Braves and Hawks games, setting the stage for Turner's future in sports. He purchased the Braves in 1976 after broadcasting games for years. A year later, he bought the Atlanta Hawks. The Braves are one of the few teams to have a consistent national audience, making them one of the most watched clubs in the league. His ownership was not without controversies. He almost immediately ran afoul of the league and was suspended for year 1977 by Commissioner Bowie Kuhn for violating the league's free agency rules to sign outfielder Gary Matthews. He wasn't done making waves in 1977. With the Braves on a 16-game losing streak, Turner actually managed the team for one game. He lost that contest. It was told by then-National League president Chub Feeney that it was a conflict of interest for Turner to own the team and be its manager. He once again appealed the issue to Kuhn, but was denied this time around. The team was eventually purchased by Time Warner in 1996 after it bought TBS. Time Warner eventually sold the Braves to Liberty Media in 2007. During his tenure as the team owner, the Braves appeared in multiple World Series, winning the world title in 1995. Turner was not involved in day-to-day operations during the 90s and 2000s, but still owned the team when it won the series. He also took an active part in putting together a profitable professional wrestling business out of the old NWA and later the WCW for several years. Well, some additions in high school sports. The Board of Directors of the North Carolina High School Athletic Association voted yesterday to officially sanction women's flag football.

football. It's an NC North Carolina High School Athletic Association championship sport. The decision comes after years of growing interest and participation in the sport. Flag football championships will be held later this year in the fall. Quay Tucker, commissioner of the NCHSAA, said today's decision represents a meaningful investment in the future of our student athletes, in this case, females. Boys volleyball has also been sanctioned as an official championship sport. The volleyball season will take place coming up next spring. In boys tennis yesterday, Mount Airy advancing to the Western Regional Finals, posting a 5-4 win over number 4 seed North Stanley in the Elite Eight yesterday. The Granite Bears will now host the winner of Pine Lake Prep in Hendersonville coming up on Tuesday in the Championship of the West. The Bears had lost in the regional semifinals in 2022 and 2024 and reached the regional championship before losing in 2023 and 2025. The individual championships in the state begin tomorrow and finish up on Saturday. Both of the Bears' regional qualifying doubles teams reached the championship match to secure spots in the state tournament. The 3A Midwest Regional Doubles Tournament featured an all-Mount Airy championship match on May 1st and 2nd. Cannon Strickland and Joe Hooser knocked off teammates Bo Brown and Gabe Mock to win the championship with a 6-3-6-4 decision. Strickland, a senior, will compete in the state doubles tournament for the fourth time. He finished as a 1A double state runner-up with Carson Hill in 2023 and reached the semifinals in 2024 along with Connor Seacrease and competed in the quarterfinals with Chase Moore in 2025. Meanwhile, Hoosier, Malk, and Brown will each compete in the state tournament for the first time. Again, those state individual title matches begin on tomorrow. Running down the scores from last night in the NBA playoffs, it was New York over Philadelphia, 108-102. The Knicks taking a 2-0 lead in that series. San Antonio tied its series with Minnesota at one game apiece with a 133-95 home win. Today, Cleveland will be at Detroit and the LA Lakers at Oklahoma City. In the NHL today, the Carolina Hurricanes will be at Philadelphia at 8 o'clock. The Hurricanes currently hold a 2-0 lead in their series. Turning to baseball in the minor leagues, Greensboro beat Greenville 13-12 in Sally League play, and it was Hudson Valley over Winston-Salem 11-1. In the AAA ranks, it was Jacksonville over Charlotte 7-6, and Durham got past Round Rock 3-2. By the way, Round Rock is in Texas. Turning to the major leagues and American League play, home winners had Tampa Bay shutting out Toronto 3-0, the LA Angels over Chicago 8-2, and on the road, Boston shut out Detroit 4-0. It was Texas beating the Yankees 6-1 and Cleveland over Kansas City 3-1. Only one home winner in the National League as the Cubs beat Cincinnati in 10 innings at home 7-6. On the road, Milwaukee got past St. Louis 6-2. It was San Diego beating San Francisco 5-1, the Mets over Colorado 10-5, and the Pirates shut out Arizona 1-0. Several interleague games as the Dodgers won at Houston 12-2. It was Seattle winning at home over the Braves 3-1. Philadelphia beat the Athletics 6-3. Baltimore a winner at Miami 7-4. And Washington rolled over Minnesota at home 15-2. This reminder, the second round of the softball and baseball high school playoffs get underway tomorrow evening. In 3A play, number 17 East Surrey will be at number 1 North Stanley. Meanwhile, number 3 seed Surrey Central will host number 14 Madison. In 4A play, 19th seed North Surrey will be on the road at number 3 seed Pisgah. And in softball in 3A play, number 19 seed Surrey Central will be at number 3 West Davidson, number 11 East Surrey at number 6 Owen. Meanwhile, in 4A play, number 19 seed North Surrey will be at number 3 RS Central. Number 17 seed Lincoln Charter will be at number 1 seed West Stokes. And for WPAQ and WSYD Sports, I'm Bob King reporting.

For WPAQ and WSYD News, I'm Bob King. In Virginia, leaders are reacting to the news of an FBI raid involving the office and business of State Senator Louise Lucas in Portsmouth yesterday. FBI Public Affairs Specialist Cassandra Temple described the action as a court-authorized law enforcement activity against the veteran Democratic lawmaker who represents the state's 18th district. A significant law enforcement presence was reported at the cannabis outlet located next door to Lucas' office, which she co-owned since it opened in 2021. Multiple unmarked vehicles and vans were in the parking lot of the cannabis store. Virginia's 18th district includes parts of Chesapeake and Portsmouth. Lucas currently serves as the president pro tempore of Virginia State Senate. She issued a statement on the raid late Wednesday evening, saying today's action by federal agents are about far more than one state senator. They're about power and who is allowed to use it on behalf of the people. What we saw fits a clear pattern from this administration. When challenged, they try to intimidate and silence the voices who stand up to them. Attorney General Jay Jones issued the following statement describing the move as a matter of political revenge. Several previous actions of the U.S. Attorney's Office for the Eastern District of Virginia have been undermined and public confidence in that office. These include the failed prosecution against President Trump's stated political enemies, former Director of the FBI James Comey and New York Attorney General Letitia James, that were both dismissed by a judge well before the trial. In other Virginia news, new data released by the U.S. Energy Information Administration shows that Virginia is one of the top 10 states with the most electricity disconnections at just over 460,000 in 2024. Most of the top 10 states are located in the southern part of the U.S. Where Shelby Green, Research and Communications Manager of the Energy and Policy Institute, cites there is a lack of protection from shutoffs. While Virginia has implemented laws banning disconnections during extreme weather conditions like heat, customers still could be disconnected from their services with unpaid utility balances. In North Carolina news, a state Senate bill that would delay property tax reappraisals for some North Carolina homeowners is moving forward at the General Assembly with a last-minute change. Lawmakers gave approval Tuesday to the property tax reevaluation moratorium, Senate Bill 889, which would block counties that completed property reappraisals in 2026 from using those new values for the upcoming tax year. Instead, those counties would be required to use older property values this year before switching to the updated numbers in 2027. This move is in response to sharp increases in property values across parts of the state, in some cases jumping up by 50 to 60%, which could translate into higher tax bills for homeowners. Senate Leader Phil Berger says the goal of the bill is to give lawmakers time to address larger issues tied to rising property values. On the subject of high energy bills, Forsyth County and surrounding area residents gathered at a courthouse for an in-person hearing held by the North Carolina Utilities Commission to discuss Duke Energy's proposed rate increase. This comes after Duke Energy is seeking approval for state regulators for a 15% increase in residential electric rates over the next 2 years. The hearing allowed Duke Energy customers to address both the company and the state agency overseeing utility providers. Many attendees expressed concern about the financial impact of the proposed hikes. One attendee said, "We're barely making it as it is, and we're on fixed incomes. You only get so much a month." Of course, Bill Norton, a spokesperson for Duke Energy, explained the company does not set its own rates as the commission determines them. He said Duke Energy is still in listening mode during the hearings while making its case for the increase, blah, blah, blah, blah.

0: law. Well, North Carolina lawmakers and traffic safety advocates gathered yesterday to highlight a new proposal aimed at curbing dangerous speeding and reducing deadly crashes across the state. The legislation, referred to as the Superior Super Speeders Bill, would require certain high-risk drivers to use intelligent speed assistance technology. The device uses location-based data to prevent a vehicle from exceeding the posted speed limit. Under the bill, ISA would be mandated for drivers whose licenses were revoked for reckless driving or extreme speeding once they regain driving privileges. North Carolina is now the 17th state to consider adopting the ISA technology. The push comes as state data shows the toll of speeding on North Carolina roads. In 2024, 378 people were killed in speed-related crashes. Nearly 8,000 others were injured. Among those crashes, 62% involved drivers going more than over 10 miles past the speed limit, or 10 miles an hour past the speed limit. On the subject of hazardous driving, multiple tragedies on North Carolina highways. A tractor-trailer driver hauling lumber died Tuesday after a fiery crash. This occurred around 12:34 p.m. north on NC Highway 134 near Bethel Lucas Road in Randolph County. The tractor-trailer crossed the center line, went off the road to the left into heavily wooded areas and hit several trees before stopping. Also on Tuesday, a man died after he was being thrown from a motorcycle during a crash in Wilkes County. Troopers responded to a fatal crash involving a motorcycle on Mountain Valley Church Road near Cora Connell Road in Wilkes County around 9:57 p.m. Tuesday evening. A 2025 Kawasaki Ninja 500 going west on Mountain Valley Church Road drove off the right of the road and hit the guardrail and overturned. The driver was thrown from the motorcycle and across the guardrail. And in local news, congratulations to the Surrey County Paramedics team being recognized as the best in the state for the seventh time. Joshua Booker and Josh LaCrone claimed the top honors at the 34th annual North Carolina Paramedics Competition, May 3rd in Winston-Salem, extending the county's record as the most decorated program in the event's history. The title again is the seventh for Surrey County since it began competing in 1991, when Billy Haynes and Kirk Killen won the inaugural event. No other county comes that close, with Stanley County and Stokes County next with three titles each. Booker and LaCrone have reached the state finals three consecutive years and won the Carolina competition on Monk's Corner, South Carolina, last October, and also won the UNC Tar Heel Trauma competition last year. The team outperformed defending champion Cape Fear Cumberland EMS and four other regional champion teams from Alamance County, Cabarrus, Randolph, and Atrium Wake Forest Air Care. All six teams were held in sequestration before emerging one at a time to respond to the same scenario. This year's scene involved a skydiving incident in which a parachutist suffered a medical emergency during descent. Teams focused on the unstable parachutist who required immediate life-saving interventions. Also in the scenario, a search and rescue team member sustained a venomous snake bite, developed seizures and respiratory failure. Then a child developed a severe allergic reaction and rapidly deteriorated. Each team had 12 minutes to assess, treat, and stabilize all three patients while judges evaluated their professionalism, communication, clinical management, and patient rapport. LaCrone has been a member of several championship teams in the past decade with a handful of different partners, winning the 2016 title with Jose Butron and reaching the finals in 2022 with Caitlin Smith. This year's win with Booker is his second state championship. And for WPAQ and WSYD News, I'm Bob King reporting.
1: AP News, I'm Marcela Sanchez. Secretary of State Marco Rubio is visiting the Vatican for a meeting with Pope Leo XIV. Speaking with reporters yesterday, President Trump was asked what message he wanted Rubio to give Leo this week.
2: It's very simple. Whether I make him happy or I don't make him happy, Iran cannot have a nuclear weapon. And he seemed to be saying that they can. And I say they cannot. Because if that happened, the entire world would be hostage, and we're not going to let that happen.
1: Leo has pushed back, calling out Trump's misrepresentations of his views on Iran and nuclear weapons, and insisting he's merely preaching the biblical message of peace. A deadly hantavirus outbreak on a cruise ship has killed three people. Dutch officials say dozens of passengers left the ship on April 24th without contact tracing, nearly 2 weeks after the first death on board. Authorities in South Africa and Europe are now trying

0: to trace contacts of any passengers who got off the ship. In other news, there's been an arrest after a weekend shooting at a lakeside park in Oklahoma.
1: Police in Edmond, Oklahoma have made an arrest after a weekend shooting that killed a young woman and left nearly two dozen others injured.
2: Multiple subjects produced firearms and discharged in excess of 80 rounds.
1: Police Chief J.D. Younger says 18-year-old Jalen Davis turned himself in and is being held on a $1 million bond.
2: That charge is in the process of being upgraded to felony murder.
1: The 18-year-old who died from her injuries, Aviana Smith Gray, was a high school senior. Her family says she loved to sing and dance and was looking forward to graduation. I'm Jennifer King.
0: Republican lawmakers in Tennessee are ready to vote on a new congressional district map. The plan to carve up a majority black district comes after the Supreme Court weakened the Voting Rights Act. This is AP News.
3: And this is WPAQ, Mount Airy, North Carolina. Good morning. Our time is 7:40, and we're going to check your forecast now. 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
3: We have 62 degrees, our current temperature this morning, and showers are likely mainly before 2 o'clock today. Patchy fog before 10 this morning, otherwise mostly cloudy. The high near 69 today. Calm wind becoming north around 6 miles per hour this afternoon. 70% the chance of precipitation. Mostly clear tonight, low around 40. Friday, sunny, high near 71. Currently, again, 62 degrees. Surrey Communications bringing us a look at the forecast. Now time for the morning obituaries. Mrs. Nellie Ruth Nell Gwen Ayers, 90, of Cana, celebration of life, will be held at a later date at Cedar Lane Baptist Church in Cana, Virginia. She passed away at Hillsville Health and Rehab. She was born September the 26th, 1935, in Surrey County to the late Guy and Kate Cox Gwen. Mrs. Ayers is survived by her sons Bruce Ayers and wife Norma, Shannon Ayers and wife Lisa. Again, the celebration of life to be held at a later date at Cedar Lane Baptist Church in Cana. The family would like to extend a heartfelt thank you to the memory care unit at Grayson Health and Rehab for all the love and care given to Mrs. Ayers. In lieu of flowers, the family has requested that memorial contributions be made to Willow Hill Moravian Church Cemetery Fund or the Alzheimer's Association. Moody Funeral Services Mount Airy is serving the family. Cynthia Brent, 69, passed away peacefully on May 3rd. She was born October 7th, 1956, to Christine Stoneman. Cynthia was preceded in death by her beloved mother and her brother, Dwayne Stoneman. She's lovingly remembered by her family, including her brother, Don Stoneman, her son, Kevin McGahey, her daughter, Shannon Douglas, her cherished grandchildren, Jordan and David Douglas, her great-grandchild, Jet Douglas, sister, Peggy Pell. Cynthia, a devoted mother, grandmother, and great-grandmother. She had a passion for traveling, loved exploring new places. Her presence will be deeply missed. Cynthia was preceded in death by a sister, Betty Lane Allen. Memorial gathering will be Friday, May the 15th at Moody's in Mount Airy. 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Mr. Gary Timothy Tim Hall, 75 of Mount Airy, passed away.

Friday morning at the Woltz Hospice Home. Mr. Hall was born in Surry County, December 30th, 1950, to the late Charles Reed and Hattie Ayers Hall. Per Tim's request, there will be no formal services held at this time. The family would like to thank everyone for their prayers and support during Tim's sickness. Moody's of Mount Airy is respectfully serving the Hall family. Mr. Douglas Ray Hyatt, 75, of Mount Airy, entered into eternal rest on Sunday at Northern Regional Hospital, Mount Airy. Mr. Hyatt was born April 15th, 1951, in Surry County, to the late Sandy Marion and Lorraine Marion Hyatt, surviving brother and sister-in-law Bobby Hyatt and Patsy. Funeral will be today, Thursday, at 2 o'clock at Indian Grove Baptist Church, Reverend Frank Harmon officiating. Interment follows at the Indian Grove Family Cemetery. Family receiving friends today at Indian Grove Baptist Church from 1 p.m. until time for the service. In lieu of flowers, memorial donations may be made to Indian Grove Family Cemetery. Moody Funeral Service Mount Airy has been entrusted with the arrangements. Miss Betty Moss Inman, 76, of

0: 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Burial follows immediately at Pinnacle Baptist Church at 1054 East Old Phillips Road in Pinnacle. A memorial service will be at Pittsboro Christian Village, 1825 East Street in Pittsboro, North Carolina, Friday, May 15th. 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Mrs. Diane Catherine Puckett Lambert, 72, of Mesquite, Nevada, went home to be with her Lord and Savior Jesus Christ, whom she loved with all her heart, on Saturday from Mesa View Regional Hospital in Mesquite, Nevada. She was born December 6, 1953, in Surry County, to the late Reverend Eugene and Mabel Blackburn Puckett. Left to cherish her memory, her husband of 28 years, Phil Lambert. Daughters, Christy Boyles and Trey, Tish Butcher and Eddie and Savannah Joyce and Kevin. Grandchildren also survive, great-grandchildren, brothers, Larry Puckett, Doug Puckett, Lavin Puckett, Brian Puckett, and Amanda. The funeral will be held Monday, May 11th, 2 o'clock at Moody Funeral Home Chapel, Mount Airy, service conducted by Reverend Jonathan Barker. 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WPAQ Mount Airy, North Carolina, would like to extend our condolences to the bereaved. It's 10 minutes away from 8 o'clock. It's now time for a hymn of the day. 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
1: And Danny's Auto Repair at 109 Great Dane Trail off Sheep Farm Road, Mount Airy, bringing us the Hymn of the Day. Well, we'll have some more music here, taking us up to news time at 8 o'clock.

0: And this is WPAQ, Mount Airy, North Carolina. 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
1: AP News, I'm Marcela Sanchez. Secretary of State Marco Rubio is visiting the Vatican for a meeting with Pope Leo XIV. Speaking with reporters yesterday, President Trump was asked what message he wanted Rubio to give Leo this week.
2: It's very simple. Whether I make him happy or I don't make him happy, Iran cannot have a nuclear weapon. And he seemed to be saying that they can. And I say they cannot. Because if that happened, the entire world would be hostage, and we're not going to let that happen.
1: Leo has pushed back, calling out Trump's misrepresentations of his views on Iran and nuclear weapons, and insisting he's merely preaching the biblical message of peace. A deadly hantavirus outbreak on a cruise ship has killed 3 people. Dutch officials say dozens of passengers left the ship on April 24th without contact tracing, nearly 2 weeks after the first death on board. Authorities in South Africa and Europe are now trying to trace contacts of any passengers who got off the ship. In other news, there's been an arrest after a weekend shooting at a lakeside park in Oklahoma.
3: Police in Edmond, Oklahoma have made an arrest after a weekend shooting that killed a young woman and left nearly 24 others injured.
4: Multiple subjects produced firearms and discharged in excess of 80 rounds.
3: Police Chief J.D. Younger says 18-year-old Jalen Davis turned himself in and is being held on a $1 million bond.
4: That charge is in the process of being upgraded to felony murder.
3: The 18-year-old who died from her injuries, Aviana Smith Gray, was a high school senior. Her family says she loved to sing and dance and was looking forward to graduation. I'm Jennifer King.
1: Republican lawmakers in Tennessee are ready to vote on a new congressional district map. The plan to carve up a majority black district comes after the Supreme Court weakened the Voting Rights Act. This is AP News.
5: And good morning. This is WPAQ, Mount Airy, North Carolina. Looking at the forecast this morning. Showers likely before 2 p.m., patchy fog before 10 a.m., otherwise mostly cloudy with a high near 69 degrees with a calm wind. Chance of precipitation today is at 70%, and tonight mostly clear with a low around 40 degrees. On Friday, sunny with a high near 71 degrees, and on Friday night, mostly clear with lows around 44 degrees, and then on Saturday, mostly sunny with a high near 77 degrees. And Saturday night is going to be partly cloudy with a low around 49. Currently, it is 62 with showers in the vicinity. And that is your weather forecast here at 4 minutes past 8 a.m. Let's have a look at sports now with Bob King.
6: In sports, any notions of a Triple Crown winner in horse racing were put to rest yesterday as Kentucky Derby winner Golden Tempo will not compete in the May 16th Preakness Stakes. Instead, the Thoroughbred will focus on the Belmont Stakes on June 6th. Golden Tempo becomes the second consecutive Derby winner to skip the Preakness following Sarventry last year. His absence will add fuel to the debate over whether the Triple Crown needs to evolve from its current format to account for the schedule of the modern Thoroughbred. Many trainers have come to believe the traditional two-week gap between the Kentucky Derby and Preakness is not enough or even harmful if the goal is to have a horse healthy enough to win races in summer and fall, a good case for changing future scheduling. There's been speculation the Preakness State could move as a part of the negotiations for the race's television rights, which are up for renewal after this year's running. As of yesterday, none of the 19 horses that ran in the Kentucky Derby have committed to run in the Preakness. In other sports news, Ted Turner, the former owner of the Atlanta Braves and Atlanta Hawks and a literal game changer in the entertainment and sports field, died Wednesday at the age of 87. The Hawks issued a statement along with the Braves, calling Turner a true original, a visionary, and a force of nature whose impact will be felt for generations. Turner built quite a career and reputation in sports, although he made his money in television and radio, taking over his father's advertising company and expanding to radio and television. He eventually acquired the rights to broadcast Braves and Hawks games, setting the stage for Turner's future in sports. He purchased the Braves in 1976 after broadcasting games for years. A year later, he bought the Atlanta Hawks. The Braves are one of the few teams to have a consistent national audience, making them one of the most watched clubs in the league. His ownership was not without controversies. He almost immediately ran afoul of the league and was suspended for a year in 1977 by Commissioner Bowie Kuhn for violating the league's free agency rules to sign outfielder Gary Matthews. He wasn't done making waves in 1977 with the Braves on a 16-game losing streak. Turner actually managed the team for one game. He lost that contest. It was told by then National League president Chub Feeney that it was a conflict of interest for Turner to own the team and be its manager. He once again appealed the issue to Kuhn, but was denied this time around. The team was eventually purchased by Time Warner in 1996 after it bought TBS. Time Warner eventually sold the Braves to Liberty Media in 2007. During his tenure as the team owner, the Braves appeared in multiple World Series, winning the world title in 1995. Turner was not involved in day-to-day operations.

during the 90s and 2000s, but still owned the team when it won the series. He also took an active part in putting together a profitable professional wrestling business out of the old NWA and later the WCW for several years. Well, some additions in high school sports. The Board of Director of the North Carolina High School Athletic Association voted yesterday to officially sanction women's flag football as an NC North Carolina High School Athletic Association championship sport. The decision comes after years of growing interest and participation in the sport. Flag football championships will be held later this year in the fall. Quay Tucker, commissioner of the NCHSAA, said today's decision represents a meaningful investment in the future of our student athletes, in this case, females. Boys volleyball has also been sanctioned as an official championship sport. The volleyball season will take place coming up next spring. In boys tennis yesterday, Mount Airy advancing to the Western Regional Finals, posting a 5-4 win over number 4 seed North Stanley in the Elite 8 yesterday. The Granite Bears will now host the winner of Pine Lake Prep in Hendersonville coming up on Tuesday in the Championship of the West. The Bears had lost in the regional semifinals in 2022 and 2024 and reached the regional championship before losing in 2023 and 2025. The individual championships in the state begin tomorrow and finish up on Saturday. Both of the Bears' regional qualifying doubles teams reached the championship match to secure spots in the state tournament. The 3A Midwest Regional Doubles Tournament featured an all-Mount Airy championship match on May 1st and 2nd. Cannon Strickland and Joe Hooser knocked off teammates Bo Brown and Gabe Mock to win the championship with a 6-3-6-4 decision. Strickland, a senior, will compete in the state doubles tournament for the fourth time. He finished as a 1A double state runner-up with Carson Hill in 2023 and reached the semifinals in 2024 along with Connor Seacrease and competed in the quarterfinals with Chase Moore in 2025. Meanwhile, Hoosier, Malk, and Brown will each compete in the state tournament for the first time. Again, those state individual title matches begin on tomorrow. Running down the scores from last night in the NBA playoffs, it was New York over Philadelphia, 108-102. The Knicks taking a 2-0 lead in that series. San Antonio tied its series with Minnesota at one game apiece with a 133-95 home win. Today, Cleveland will be at Detroit and the LA Lakers at Oklahoma City. In the NHL today, the Carolina Hurricanes will be at Philadelphia at 8 o'clock. The Hurricanes currently hold a 2-0 lead in their series. Turning to baseball in the minor leagues, Greensboro beat Greenville 13-12 in Sally League play, and it was Hudson Valley over Winston-Salem 11-1. In the AAA ranks, it was Jacksonville over Charlotte 7-6, and Durham got past Round Rock 3-2. By the way, Round Rock is in Texas. Turning to the major leagues and American League play, home winners had Tampa Bay shutting out Toronto 3-0, the LA Angels over Chicago 8-2, and on the road, Boston shut out Detroit 4-0. It was Texas beating the Yankees 6-1 and Cleveland over Kansas City 3-1. Only one home winner in the National League as the Cubs beat Cincinnati in 10 innings at home 7-6. On the road, Milwaukee got past St. Louis 6-2. It was San Diego beating San Francisco 5-1. The Mets over Colorado 10-5. And the Pirates shut out Arizona 1-0. Several interleague games as the Dodgers won at Houston 12-2. It was Seattle winning at home over the Braves 3-1. Philadelphia beat the Athletics 6-3. Baltimore a winner at Miami 7-4. And Washington rolled over Minnesota at home 15-2. This reminder, the second round of the softball and baseball high school playoffs get underway tomorrow evening. In 3A play, number 17 East Surrey will be at number 1 North Stanley. Meanwhile, number 3 seed Surrey Central will host number 14 Madison. In 4A play, 19th seed North Surrey will be on the road at number 3 seed Pisgah. And in softball in 3A play, number 19 seed Surrey Central will be at number 3 West Davidson, number 11 East Surrey at number 6 Owen. Meanwhile, in 4A play, number 19 seed North Surrey will be at number 3 RS Central. Number 17 seed Lincoln Charter will be at number 1 seed West Stokes. And for WPAQ and WSYD Sports, I'm Bob King reporting.

There's Billy Hurd Jr. getting things started on this Thursday morning edition of the Mountain Morning Show. Yes, morning, not midday. Good morning to y'all out there in radio land. I'm going to be here playing some music for y'all today. We'll have some call-ins later on today from the Malpas Brothers Festival down at the Denton Farm Park. But until then, we got plenty of good music for you. So y'all stay tuned.

There's Larry Cordell with a little help from Allison Krauss on a tune called Two Highways. Already got some requests coming in. Don Smith over in Stoneville has tuned in already this morning, and he wanted to hear one from Jimmy Martin and the Sunny Mountain Boys.

0: There's a South Carolina broadcaster. I'm coming back, but I don't know when. Hey, let's take a look at the weather forecast brought to us at this time by Surrey Communications.
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1: And taking a look at your Surrey Communications weather forecast today, showers are likely mainly before 2 p.m., patchy fog before 10 a.m., otherwise mostly cloudy with a high near 69 degrees with a calm wind and a 70% chance of precipitation. Tonight, mostly clear with lows around 40 degrees, and on Friday, sunny with a high near 71 degrees, and on Friday night, partly clear or mostly clear with a low around 44 degrees. On Saturday, mostly sunny with a high near 77 and a calm wind. And on Saturday night, partly cloudy with lows around 49 degrees. Another chance of showers coming in on Sunday, but otherwise partly sunny with a 40% chance of precipitation on Sunday with a high near 80 degrees. Currently, it is 63 degrees with showers in the vicinity, and that is your weather forecast brought to us by Surrey Communications. We'll be right back.
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1: And be sure to stay tuned. Kelly Epperson and Tim Fry are on their way to Denton as we speak. 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

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You know who I am? Well, I'm your good and country buddy, Jimmy Martin from Nashville, Tennessee, saying thank you so much. Hang in there and keep listening.

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1: Hi, folks. 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

0: There's the Malpas brothers, and which one is to blame? A good old, I think that's a Wilburn Brothers song, if I'm not mistaken. And they got the Malpas Brothers Bluegrass and Country Festival going on this weekend. I think it starts today and goes through Sunday, I do believe. And a while ago, I just told a big old lie. I said Kelly Epperson was on his way down there, but he's sitting right here with me. And got something to talk about here.
1: Well, there's just two of me. That's what we have figured out problem. Here. Apparently, there are two of me. One's on its way to Denton, and the other one's right here. Well, anyway, thank you, Kenneth. Yeah, the Malpas Brothers Bluegrass Country Music Festival starts today, rain or shine. They've got a great covered pavilion. In addition to the Malpas Brothers, you got Riders in the Sky. You got the Cody Nora Show, the Gospel Plowboys, the Grascals, Southern Legacy, Olivia Joe, Alex Miller, just a whole bunch of goodness playing banjos and guitars, mandolins, fiddles. It's going to be a great time at the Malpas Brothers Bluegrass and Country Music Festival down in Denton, North Carolina, Denton Farm Park, Thursday, Friday, and Saturday. How would you like to go?
0: Yeah.
1: We got pairs of tickets to the first three callers, Kenneth.
0: First three callers.
1: Right now.
0: Yeah, give us a call, 336-786-6111. If you're one of the first three callers, you will get a pair of tickets to the Malpas Brothers Festival.
1: That's right.
0: Starting today, and that's a nice place, too.
1: It is very nice, and you won't mind if it's raining because it's so well-maintained and covered pavilion and just a great place to be, family type atmosphere. You know, wander around, meet the musicians. You have a meet and greet session. They'll be selling their products and CDs and all that. So, yeah, it's going to be a great time. So the first three callers right now to WPAQ, 336-786-6111, win a pair of tickets to the Malpas Brothers Bluegrass and Country Music Festival this
0: all
1: weekend
0: right.
1: in Denton, North Carolina.
0: All right, get on that phone and give us a call, 336-786-6111. I see the lines are lighting up, so you better hurry and get your finger on the numbers and dial us in, 336-786-6111, and you too will be on your way to the Malpas Brothers Bluegrass and Country Music Festival at Denton Farm Park.

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4: Going to be a big time down there at the Denton Farm Park for the Malpas Brothers Bluegrass and Country Music Festival. I said it went through Sunday, but it's only today, Thursday, Friday, and Saturday, but I think according to the flyer over here, they're having a church service on Sunday, and that's where I was confused a little bit. But anyway, it's still going to be a big time, and I think we ought to hear another tune here from the Malpas Brothers. Got one queued up here, an old Hank Williams number, Baby, We're Really in Love.

0: There's Kevin Four and the Red Apple Rag for you there. Some good old time music from Kevin Four. And let's go ahead and take a look at the weather forecast. The weather forecast brought to us at this time by Surrey Communications.
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0: 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And taking a look at your Surrey Communications weather forecast today, a chance of showers mainly before 2 p.m. Patchy fog before 10 a.m. Otherwise, mostly cloudy with a high near 69 degrees with a calm wind. Chance of precipitation at 40% with new rainfall amounts of less than a tenth of an inch possible. Tonight, mostly clear with lows around 40 degrees. And on Friday, sunny with a high near 71 degrees. And on Friday night, mostly clear with a low around 44 degrees. On Saturday, mostly sunny with a high near 77. And on Saturday night, partly cloudy with a low around 49. Then on Sunday, we have another chance of showers sometime after 2 p.m. Partly sunny otherwise with a high near 80 degrees and a 40% chance of precipitation. Currently, it is cloudy and 62 degrees here in Mount Airy, North Carolina. And that is your weather forecast brought to us by Surrey Communications.
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0: There's some new music from the Lonesome River Band. That was Square Dance Friday Night. Y'all give a listen to this, and I'll be right back with some important information.
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weekend at Denton Farm Park today, Friday, and Saturday. And all we need is for you to be the first two callers will win a pair of tickets. That's to the Malpas Brothers Bluegrass and Country Music Festival going on this weekend down in Denton, North Carolina. 336-786-6111. First two callers gets a pair of tickets. 336-786-6111. Good luck.

0: Larry Jr. Sisk, and my Lord's going to set me free. It's a minute after 10 o'clock. Time now for morning devotions. Following morning devotions, you are invited to listen to Sheldon Jones at 10:15, Dr. J. Vernon McGee at 10:30, the Northside Baptist Church of Winston-Salem with Pastor Randy Hicks at 11, the Old Trailblazer at 11:15, and Oliver Green's Gospel Hour at 11:30. That will be followed by in-depth news and weather at 12 noon, which in turn will be followed by the Mountain Midday with your favorite old-time and bluegrass music. 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Our speaker for today is Jeff Kimberly, pastor of Mount Airy Christian Church of Mount Airy, and a member of the Mount Airy Ministerial Association.
1: Every summer, without exception, my parents signed me up for a week at church camp. Every summer. And didn't matter, I went. Now, I made excuses after excuses of why I couldn't go. I used the excuse of, well, none of my friends are going. All my friends went. Friends I only get to see once a year at church camp. To the bathhouse, which was a separate building from the dorms, was too far away from the dorms. To the mattresses are very lumpy, and I would sleep much better in my own bed. I used any excuse I could get to not have to go to church camp. But my parents insisted that I go. It got so bad that one year they drove me to church camp in the morning and came and picked me up at night, just so I'd go. I liked my routine. I liked doing the things I did every day. I didn't want to go be away. In fact, I guess you would call it homesickness. I just didn't want to go. Well, a few weeks ago, because my daughter got into this artist, his name is Phil Wickham, she asked me a couple months ago to get tickets to his concert in Winston. That was just about a week ago. So, we all went. And he has this song, it's called Homesick for Heaven. And it got me thinking about how I was homesick at church camp and how some of us might be homesick for heaven. You know, but think about it for just a second, folks. A lot of us don't like to think about heaven. We don't want to talk about heaven. We don't want to think about death or dying because it's morbid and it's kind of a finality thing. We don't want to think about it. And I was there. I get it. And I'm still kind of there to some extent. I don't want to think about when this is all over and I go to heaven. I want to think about never seeing my kids again or my wife again, you know, on earth. Now, I know I'm going to see them again. I know I'm going to see them again, and I'm going to see people that went before me. But to not wake up every morning to them kind of just bums me out. But they're all Christians. They're all going to heaven. So I don't really

an argument there. You know what I mean? But it just messes with your head. And it gives you this idea that talking about death and dying is morbid and we don't do it. But what if we were homesick for heaven? What if we couldn't wait to get there? And, you know, I guess the older I've gotten, I'll be 42 in August. So I guess the older I'm getting, the more I can't wait for heaven. The more I can't wait to stand before my Savior and thank Him for dying on the cross for me. And how I can't wait to talk to David and Paul and Peter and some of the heroes of the faith and to hear them talk about walking with Jesus, or to talk to Noah and hear what it was like to be in the ark. I can't wait for that. But when we leverage that with what we're going to miss on earth, we get a little sad. We would rather stay here on earth than think about heaven. Right? All of us would. But heaven is such a cool place. And Phil Wickham's song, if you've not heard it, I highly recommend go to your Spotify or Apple Music or whatever you use to get music and download that song and listen to it. And he talks about how he can't wait to walk with Moses on the streets of gold and dance with David before the throne of God and to thank God face to face for the life he's been given. Now, all of us should be excited about that. All of us should want to do that. Because if we're Christians, if we've given our life to Jesus, then that should excite us. Not scare us. Not scare us because heaven is unknown. I mean, nobody's really, in my circle of influence, come back and said, you know, hey, I've been to heaven and it's fantastic. You can't wait to go. That doesn't happen. I mean, sure, we hear stories, and there's a book, right, about a boy that went to heaven. But is that the truth? Nobody knows. So we've all kind of have our own kind of image in our heads of what heaven will be like. And if you read the Bible, it's very specific about what heaven will be like. It'll be a 24/7 worship service, but it won't be 24/7 because a day is like 1,000 years to God, and 1,000 years is like a day, the Bible says. But we will be worshiping Him. We won't be worried about the things that we worried about on earth. We won't have to worry about catching a cold or the flu or getting COVID. We won't have to worry about going to the doctor. We won't have to worry about getting gas in our car that's really sad and makes me cry when I go by the gas station. Maybe you'd cry too. I drive a big pickup truck. I really cry. But we won't have to worry about all that stuff because it won't matter. So folks, I'm homesick for heaven. I can't wait to get there. I can't wait to meet all these champions of the faith. I can't wait to meet Jonah. I can't wait to meet Jonah and just ask him, what was it like to be in the belly of a big fish? I can't wait to meet Micah, the prophet Micah, and say to him, you know, I named my son after you. I can't wait to meet people like Shadrach, Meshach, and Abednego. I can't wait to meet Daniel, and hear from his perspective what it was like to be in the lion's den and have God shut the mouths of the lions. I can't wait for that. In fact, I'm looking forward to that. And, you know, I used to have a list of questions that I wanted to ask when I got to heaven. And it was a long list. I mean, it was a couple hundred questions long of things I wanted to make sure I asked when I got to heaven. And here's the thing. We won't need to ask them, because we'll know. But we'll still be so excited to meet the people that we've read about in Scripture for years. You know, Doubting Thomas. I can't wait to meet Doubting Thomas.

0: honest, because I want to ask him, why did you doubt, dude? Why in the world did you doubt? And you know he's going to tell us. And Mary and Martha and Lazarus. Oh, I can't wait to meet Lazarus. What was it like to come out of a tomb after being dead? What was that like? To hear your name. What was that like? I can't wait to talk to Ezekiel about the Valley of the Dry Bones. Ezekiel 37, if you don't know that story, read it. It's a fantastic story. I can't wait to talk to him about that. Folks, I'm homesick for heaven. Are you? And I can't wait to thank Jesus for dying on the cross for my sins. I can't wait to thank him personally for that. I mean, I thank him every day in my prayers. But to stand before his throne and get to thank him is a completely different experience, I'm sure. I can't wait for that. Now, let's be honest, there's some things about Earth I'm going to miss. I'm going to miss Mountain Dew. Love me some Mountain Dew. I call it my wake-up fuel. I'm going to miss that, but I'm not going to need it. And I probably won't even know I'm missing it, to be honest with you. You know, and because heaven is so much more than we can even fathom. And we need to be homesick for heaven. We can't wait to get there. So, folks, let me encourage you this morning as we kind of wrap up this Thursday devotional. Let me say this to you. Number one, are you homesick for heaven? Maybe you're listening this morning and you're going, I don't even know what this heaven is that this guy's talking about. Well, it's a place that all of us who have confessed Jesus as our Lord and Savior and our names are written in the Lamb's Book of Life get to go to. Is your name written in the book? Are you going to go? If not, I'd encourage you to find a church and hear more. Learn more. We'd love to have you at Mount Airy Christian Church and meet you and help you on your journey to Jesus, because we exist to make disciples one person at a time. If you're sitting there and you go, well, you know, I know Jesus and I've been baptized and I'm a Christian, but I've kind of fallen away from God. Well, come back so you can make sure that you are homesick for heaven and you can go when your time on earth is completed. We'd love to have you at Mount Airy Christian Church. We'd love to walk alongside of you. But folks, we need to be homesick for heaven. Because we should want to walk with Moses on the streets of gold. We should want to dance with David before Christ's throne. We should want to thank him for the grace we've been given. God's riches at Christ's expense. We should want to thank him for that. So, are you homesick for heaven this morning? I can't answer that for you, but I sure can say from me, absolutely, I'm homesick for heaven. Well, my name is Jeff Kimberly, and I serve as the lead servant, fancy way to say I'm the minister of the Mount Airy Christian Church. We're located at 974 South Franklin Road, right here in Mount Airy. If you don't know where South Franklin Road is, do you know where Toast is? We're not too far from Toast. We're not too far from Golden Corral and Scenic Automotive, if you know where those are. Come see us this Sunday, 10:45. Let us meet you and let us introduce you to Jesus. If you want to know more about us before you come visit us, totally understand. You can do that by visiting our website at mountairychurch.com. You can also find us on Facebook at Mount Airy Church or YouTube. And we hope to meet you this Sunday. Hey, everybody. It's National Day of Prayer. So be praying. If you want to go and join the Mount Airy Ministerial Association, they'll do that later down in front of City Hall. You can get more information about that, I'm sure, by calling this radio station. But let's pray for our nation and let's be homesick for heaven. I'll see you tomorrow with one more devotion. Everybody have a great Thursday.
1: This has been your morning devotion period, brought to you each morning at this time in cooperation with the Mount Airy Ministerial Association. Our speaker for today was Jeff Kimberly, pastor of Mount Airy Christian Church of Mount Airy and a member of the Mount Airy Ministerial

0: Association. This is WPAQ, Mount Airy, North Carolina, urging you to make regular church attendance a part of your lifestyle. The following program is sponsored by the Temperance and Evangelistic Crusade Association. At this time, each Monday through Friday, you will hear a Bible or temperance talk by Sheldon Jones. This is part of a nationwide effort to create in the country's conscience an awareness of the peril inherent in the repeal system.
1: Hello there, this is Sheldon Jones, the voice of Triumphant Truth, and I'm delighted to be visiting with you today, delighted to talk to our friends in the western tip of Virginia, North Carolina, eastern sector of Tennessee, and wherever the voice is being heard across the world today. Now, this is a season that we set apart to honor the one whose love is about the most beautiful and enriching something this world has ever known. To this end, we come to church wearing red carnations for those mothers who are alive living among us, and the white carnations who have left us and gone on to try the realities of another world. We all come to church. We all feel deliciously sentimental. Tears are waiting just out of sight to rush eagerly upon the scene as soon as they receive a cue. And this is the way I guess it ought to be. Far in my own life, I can testify as to the enriching force and power in my heart and life and soul from the blessings of a godly mother, and of sharing a life with another godly mother, the wonderful woman who is my wife, the mother of my children, the grandmother of my grandchildren, and believe it or not, the great-grandmother of my great-grandchildren. What a blessed and precious and wonderful and marvelous character and creature she is. I'm grateful to God for her. My life has been enriched and blessed beyond ability to measure with the blessed mothers that are so close to me. Four of my daughters are precious and wonderful mothers. A precious daughter-in-law that's a wonderful little mother. I'm grateful to the Lord for this day, a day that we are set aside to honor the mothers. And it is altogether fitting and proper that we do this. The Bible does. Sarah is given a place of honor in the account in Genesis. An entire chapter, in fact, is given solely just to her obituary. The princess of the life of this man, Abraham, the father of the faithful. The Bible places before us the great parade of blessed and godly mothers. I always think of Paul's talking to Timothy about his grandmother Eunice and his mother Lois. And the thing that he mentions and underscores is their faith. Faith in God. And he said, now, Timothy, I'm persuaded that the same faith they possess rests in you. The wonders of giving from mothers to children a seed of faith that will enable them to face the issues of life. For without faith, it is impossible. Everything is impossible without faith. And here these mothers and grandmothers that are in the scripture read to us the excellent discourse of endowing and equipping offspring with that which is so essential, the one must. It is not an elective in the school of life, faith, the one thing that children must have if they are to succeed. You may allow them to live in palatial homes. You may supply them with fine sports cars. You may dress them in the vogue and style of the day. You may give them the professional training that money can buy. But unless you bequeath to your children faith, there is a monstrous tragedy, an irreparable damage, and a hopeless failure. For without faith, it is impossible. I think of the instruction God gave to the mother of Moses. If you go back to the Old Testament, you will find that God said, take this child and rearing for me. When that princess of Pharaoh placed that baby in the hands of his mother, the word came indirectly from God, rear this child for me. The highest office, the noblest service, the greatest task that's ever been given to man, next to the preaching of the gospel of the unsearchable riches of the grace of God in Christ Jesus, is the tremendous responsibility of the rearing of a child. Winning men to Christ is important, but the rearing of a child. Often wondered what the pastor would have said to Adam and Eve when he paid the call as a pastor to the home the evening when it was discovered that Cain had murdered his brother Abel. What could you say? You would have to look her in the eye if you were honest and say, Eve, If you had not

disobeyed God, if you had been faithful to the God, your Creator, and stayed firm and true to the instructions of Jehovah, your boy wouldn't be dead. Your other son's hands would not be dripping with the blood of his dead brother, and the blood that now cries from the ground to the heart of God. Here is the tragic consequence when mothers fail. I read the account, the beautiful story of Elizabeth and Mary, as they sit together and discuss the blessed opportunity and tremendous responsibility that is theirs. One to be the mother of the forerunner of the Lord Jesus, and the other to bring into this world, as the seed of the woman, the Son of God himself. Here this little virgin Mary, carrying within her being the very person of God himself in the form of a man. And then I think of some other mothers. I think of Eve's tragedy is the forerunner of the tragedy of Herodias. Herodias was living with Herod in open adultery. She was the wife of Philip, and John, a great, powerful preacher on the banks of Jordan, began to preach, and the country came out to hear him. And he began to talk about another king going to come on the scene and take over. And this wicked, rotten, adulterous woman begins to talk to Herod and say, look here, we better meet this fellow. He may know something we don't know. Maybe a coup is about to take place and the kingdom to be taken from you and our government overthrown. So they thought they could invite John up to the palace, and the auspicious surroundings of the palace would so completely overawe and overwhelm him that he would be terrified to speak in any contrasting view and against them and their style of living. But you see, they'd never met a man like John. John stalks in. He surveys the surroundings. They mean nothing to him. He looked them straight in the eyes, and he said, Herod, it's not lawful for you to live like you're living. You know better. And here is a woman who has a daughter, and you've taken her and the daughter away from her husband and the father. And this unfaithful woman, of course, when she hears that, is pricked to the conscience, and she begins to lay plans immediately to thwart the plan of God and the purpose of God and dispose of that preacher who was courageous enough to stand, look her in the eye, and tell her of her sin. She had reared a daughter to dance, reared a daughter to satisfy kings for the position of power and prominence and prestige and pleasure that the wife of the king provided her and endowed her with. But the cost is indescribable. The unfaithful church is a similar scene of that tragedy today. God has invested and provided the church, the bride of Christ, the wife of the bridegroom, with a spiritual power, the person of the Spirit, with a force and a power to be faithful to God and to Christ, to carry a message of redemption and grace and of love and of salvation. But when she fails, she serves as a harlot, and the harlot church of the Laodicean tragedy is spewed out of the mouth, lukewarm, neither hot nor cold. The Lord said, I know your works, I know all about you. I would that you were hot or cold. I can't stand lukewarmness. It causes me to regurgitate, causes me to vomit. And here in the Old Testament, we have the old rugged, rustic, Brogan prophet Jeremiah in the book of the Lamentation, describing the estate of a woman like Herodias, or an unfaithful mother, or an unfaithful wife. He says she has become cruel. What a charge to make against a mother. Here is probably the most terrifying charge that could be made against a mother. And I'm sure that as we come to the thought of Mother's Day, one would rebel at such a comment as that made by the prophet today. And yet our country is filled with women who may be Christian, that is, they're saved, but they're sorry mothers. The prophet here is daring to remind us that of what most of us forget so easily, and that is that motherhood in itself is not of necessity a badge of either goodness or greatness. A faultless, flippant, self-centered woman is not necessarily transformed into a saint the moment she becomes a mother. There are those who remain vain and selfish and heartless to the end of their lives. There are those who live and die without any realization that in becoming mothers,

the deepest and sweetest secrets of human blessedness has whispered itself to them without ever being heard. It's against this type of mother that the old prophet is speaking out when he charges her with becoming cruel. Now, the charge that's made against that mother in that day could be made against many mothers today. Jeremiah did not charge them with being unfaithful to their marriage vows. He did not charge them with being mere giddy, gossiping gadabouts. He didn't accuse them of spending half their time at the beauty parlor and the theater, or at the discotheque, or at the card table, or at a cocktail party. He didn't accuse them of sitting in public places blowing cigarette smoke into the tender eyes around them, and more tragically, into the tender eyes of their babies, or keeping them awake at night by the loud hilarity of social conclaves in their home, and drinking and making whoopee and having a big time. He brought against them an accusation big enough to include all these and a lot more. He charged them with the ugly crime of cruelty. Read it here in this book of the Lamentation. The old prophet in the 4th chapter, verse 3 says, "The daughter of my people is become cruel like the ostrich in the wilderness." Cruelty at its best is indifference to suffering and pain. At its worst, it is a positive delight in these things. And the cruelty that's abroad in the world today from those who have taken up a lifestyle that brings little ones into this world, not because they're loved and wanted and look forward to it, but a cruelty that never reads to them the Word of God, that never testifies to them of what Jesus means to her. Now, the form the cruelty takes today, I'm sure, is different in many respects from the form the cruelty took in the days of Jeremiah. The writers of the Bible don't think too much of an ostrich. It's the symbol of cruelty and forgetfulness in all the study of Israel's history. Job described her in this graphic fashion: "She leaveth her eggs in the earth and warmeth them in the dust, and forgetteth that the foot may crush them, or that a wild beast may break them. She's hardened against her young ones as though they were not hers." Now that is the cruelty of the mother that so enraged the prophet Jeremiah in this cruelty of neglect. She just didn't have time to be bothered, didn't want to be troubled. And these mothers that bear babies, bring them into the world, and can't wait to get back to the office or to the shop or out among her crowd and her social set, here is the kind of cruelty that the prophet Jeremiah is talking about and calling to our attention. She just can't be bothered, too busy having a good time, making whoopee, social engagements, belongs to too many clubs. She can't afford to be worried by such small matters as rearing her own children. Sometimes she is so absorbed in saving the world that she has no time for saving her own household. Solomon discusses the contrast of a blessed woman in the glory and the grandeur of the mother that is faithful to her husband, to her home, and to her babies. America needs to rediscover and recover the posture in motherhood of that which is described in God's blessed word. In 1930, 3,000 carefully selected leaders in child welfare met at the White House in a conference to study the problems of children. After the findings had been discussed, they summarized them into a children's charter, and it included 19 points. The first one was this, quote, "For every child, spiritual and moral training to help him to stand firm under the pressures of life." Close the quotation. But now that spiritual and moral training is just what's being sadly neglected today in countless homes across the land. There are those even in the church who, through their neglect, are rearing their children in practical paganism. Wouldn't it be wonderful this Mother's Day if mothers would once again demonstrate to the world the service that the highest office in social creation offers, that of being true, godly mothers. I hope you'll honor your mother today and tomorrow. I hope that she's worthy of honor. You need to pray for her and love her. And I'm grateful for those who love the Lord

0: and have been faithful to God in the bearing and rearing of their children. God bless every one of you is my prayer. This is Sheldon Jones. Goodbye, friends.
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1: All righty, in your Bibles, turn to James chapter number 2. James chapter number 2, a very weighty subject in regards to salvation and works. Many people will say, well, I have works. They'll say they have faith in Christ, but they have no works. And theologians have long battled over this book of James. I understand it. They say the book of James is in contrast and contradicts what Paul says about faith in Christ. But I believe, I am a firm believer that when a person experiences the new birth, that they will have faith in their life. Now, can I tell you something? I am not the preacher some men are. Some men are much, much better preachers than I am, and I understand that. I am not the witness that some men are. I know some men, they really witness. They witness more than I do. And not only do they witness more than I do, they have a better plan about their witnessing. They're smoother than I am. I mean, they just do a better job than I do. And I know men that have better, superior spiritual gifts than I have. I realize that. I suffer no illusions about that. But I tell you this, I believe everybody can do something. Amen? I believe everybody. I believe the most shy person in the world, the most shy believer in the world, the most backward Christian. How do you become a Christian? You've trusted Christ. What's the root word of Christian? Christ. The most backward believer can talk to somebody about the Lord. Hey, the most flamboyant Christian, the most charismatic Christian, the type Christian where you look at him with wonder, you look at him with awe, and you think, boy, what a believer. Oh, can I tell you something? I know some people right now that if they would be saved, what a believer they'd be. With the personality they have, hey, with the boldness they have, with the guile that they have, if they would be saved, what a great Christian they would be. So I've known Christians that were shy, backwards, not very educated. And I've known some Christians that were greatly educated and had a charismatic personality. And I believe the one that has many gifts should do more, to do all it can do. I believe the shy person, the backward person, the person without much education, God wants to use him too. God wants to use the average person just about like I am. He wants to use the average person. Everybody can be used to do something. I'm

remember a man I used to go to church with, and I noticed he never brought his Bible to church, never. He's dead and with the Lord. Humble man, a good man. He worked a job every day. I don't think a man was ever, I think he was a lifetime bachelor, didn't have any children, didn't have a wife, and he was faithful. He was there every Sunday morning, every Sunday night, every Wednesday night. And I remember asking a man one time, a good friend of mine in church, I said, why don't old so-and-so bring his Bible to church? I've noticed that. I wasn't trying to be judgmental. I was not trying to be critical. I was just being curious. Amen? And he told me, see, he can't read. He said he can't read his name. And I thought to myself, isn't this something? That this man that can't read his name cannot read the Word of God. I have talked to the man before. He witnesses on occasion to people. I know he used to witness to people he worked with. He used to tell me about this man could not read his name, didn't even bring his Bible to church because he couldn't read, and that man was still used of the Lord. He was an usher. He would come down. He would take up money. He was an usher. He would take up the offerings and help old people get into the church and take young people back to their Sunday school class. Isn't it something that a man that could not even read, had a rudimentary education, if any at all, and a man still being used of God Almighty, and we've got people that have graduated from high school, yea, graduated from college, may even be magna cum laude with a great degree on the dean's list and been saved 10, 15 years, can read the Bible, have a good grasp of the Bible, can talk to people, and don't do anything. Isn't it something? So, even so faith, verse 17, if it hath not works, is dead, being alone. People that have a faith, that there's nothing to it, you can't get them in church, you can't get them to do anything, and they'll tell you that they're saved. Oh, they're going to find out one day. They're going to find out one day. There's no getting around works. There's no getting around faith without works is dead. There's no getting around it. Let's move on. Look at verse number 18. Yea, a man may say, thou have faith and I have works. So there you have two men. One says, I've got faith. And another one said, well, I got works. Now listen, show me thy faith without thy works. You can't show me your faith. Did you know I can't show you what's in my heart? I cannot show you what's in my heart. You can't look. You really don't even know if I'm saved or not. I really don't even know if you're saved or not. The only person I'm really genuinely 100% sure that's saved is Randy Hicks. Now, there are many people that I have no doubt that they're saved, but really, in all honesty, the only person that I'm 100% sure that knows Christ is myself. Look what it says. He said, you've got two contrasts here. You've got a contrast here. Yea, a man may say, thou hast faith and I have works. Show me thy faith without thy works. You can't do it. You can't show a man your faith without your works. And I will show you thee my faith by my works. When you see a man out somewhere knocking on doors, you see a man or a woman, you see a woman making pies for the church, for a fellowship, or making cakes for a person that's bereaved, their husband's died, or the child's in jail, or their grandchild's been in an accident, and you see a woman making a pie, that's Christian sympathy. Oh, that's a work. You see a woman go to visit another woman, say, I just want you to know I'm praying for you. I've heard about what's went on in your family, and I know you're devastated, and I'm praying for you, and I brought you this. I brought you these flowers, and I want you to know I'm praying for you, and might put your hand on her shoulder and say, and can I pray with you before I leave? Oh, that's work. Can I tell you something? Every time the offering plate comes by and you made $500 this week at church, listen to me, you made $500 at work this week, you made $500, and you write a check for $50, that's your tithe, all that's works. Can I tell you something? You get your Bible out, or you get your Sunday school quarterly out on Sunday night, and you study your quarterly before the teacher gets up to teach his lesson, all that's works. You're at work and you're around some people that are saved and you're around some more people that are unsaved, or you're at Hardee's or you're in the cafeteria or the break room, or you're at McDonald's or you're at a place or at school or you're somewhere and you're getting ready to sit down and you ask the grace over your food. You don't have to get down on the floor. You don't have to get down on your knees. You can shut your eyes and say, Lord, bless this food, for it's in Christ's name we ask it, amen. Takes all of about 4 or 5 seconds. Oh, that's works. That's work. You go down the road and you see a beautiful green meadow with beautiful green leaves on hardwoods, and you see the
days

daisies, the wild daisies growing, and you see the honeybees flying around to daisies and flying around to other flowers and getting the nectar, and you see the daffodils and the tulips and the camellias, and you see the crepe myrtles, and you see all the beauty that God's given us, even though the world's cursed right now. You see the green corn in the garden and the green grass, and you say, oh Lord, thank you for being so good to me. Thank you for letting me have this beautiful place I live. Oh, that's works. Amen. That's works. So let's move on to verse number 18. He says, you show me your faith by your works, and I'll show you my faith without my works. I think I got that right. I might have slaughtered that. Let's go back and read that. Yea, a man may say, verse 18, thou hast faith and I have works. Show me thy faith without thy works. You cannot show somebody your faith without works. You show your faith by your works. Okay, let's move on. And I will show thee my faith by my works. Okay, now, when you get to talking about faith and works, the first person that pops into my head is always Abraham, back in the Old Testament. Abraham was a believer. Abraham had faith. Abraham had a son, Isaac. He was told by God to take Isaac and sacrifice him. Now, Abraham was already justified to God by his faith. Right? God knew Abraham. Abraham knew God. You know, it's much more important does God know you than you saying you know God. It's much more important that God knows you rather than I know God. But God knew Abraham. God knew that Abraham had exercised saving faith. But men that worked with Abraham, his servants, his slaves, his children perhaps, Ishmael and Isaac, his wife Sarah, his co-workers, the men that he ran around with, he went down to the country store every once in a while and had a drink and ate a snack, pack of nabs, a bag of peanuts. They couldn't see the faith that Abraham had. God could see it, but they couldn't see it. Well, how did they see the faith that Abraham had? When Abraham was commanded to take Isaac up to the top of Mount Moriah and kill him, and he brought the wood, he brought the fire. Isaac said, Daddy, where's the sacrifice? My son, the Lord will provide a sacrifice. I'm paraphrasing. And he got up there and he pulled the knife and was going to kill Isaac. And the Lord said, harm not thy son, harm not the boy, Abraham. I know now that I'm the most important thing in your life. I want to ask you a question. What's the most important thing in your life right now? Your boy? Your daughter? Your house? Your wife? Your job? You know, I was reading about an old Civil War general one time, an old Presbyterian, Thomas Jonathan Jackson, better known by Stonewall Jackson, a devout Presbyterian, a devout Christian. And he and his wife had a daughter. Listen to me now. Talking about Abraham willing to sacrifice Isaac. Who's more important to you in your life? What's the most important thing in your life? Stonewall Jackson, Thomas Jonathan Jackson, a professor of military history, strategery, I think at Virginia Military Institute before the war. Civil War breaks out, war between the states, war of northern aggression, and he's a great general. But he and his wife, devout believers, had a little girl. They loved the little girl. The little girl died, and General Jackson and his wife were devastated. And you know what he told his wife? He said, honey, maybe we loved her too much. Maybe we loved her too much. Perhaps God sensed that perhaps Isaac was starting to supplant God in Abraham's life. So God just put Abraham to the test to see who was more important, God or Isaac. Abraham passed the test. God was the most important thing in his life. Let us pray. Father, bless the broadcast. This has been rather scattered and disjointed, but Father, I pray that you would knit it together. And Father, to bring conviction to the sinner who's already up under conviction, deepen it to a place where they come to holler, cry out to Christ for salvation. And Father, to the believer that he would progress and his faith would progress in an abundance of works. For it's in Christ's name we ask it. Amen.

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Correspondence may be addressed to Pastor Randy Hicks, P.O. 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
1: We're bringing you a study on the sinfulness of man, how sinful man is, and we're talking about God's redemption, God's particular redemption, I guess you could call it, for the sinful man. We're bringing you studies on the sinfulness of man and God's redemption. We're looking in our last study there at the story of the lost sheep, but today we want to begin there at John chapter 5 and verse 1 through 8, looking at the man there at the pool. We're looking at the total helplessness, hopelessness of a poor lost sinner. And the greatest example that I can give you is that poor man there at the pool at Bethesda. He was there 38 long years, my friend. Why was he there that long? Because he had no help. He had no strength. He had no one to put him in the pool when the angel stirred the water. Now, every sinner who ever comes to Christ is just exactly in the same condition as that poor man as far as saving himself. No, he'd been lying there for 38 years. Others had been healed, and he was still clinging to a little hope that someday he might be the first one into the water when the Lord asked him, "Wilt thou be made whole?" I asked you this morning, tonight, whatever time it is when you hear the Old Trailblazer, I asked you, my friend, "Wilt thou be made whole?" He answered and said, "I have no one to put me in the water when it's troubled. Others fall in there first, and I'm left out. I have hope that someday I'll be the first one in, and then I'll be healed." My friend, you'll stay right there and hope your way into hell. Now, that's right. You may say, "I've been lying here for weeks and months. I've been searching the world over. I've read my Bible from cover to cover. I've listened to every preacher there is on the radio and on the television, but I find no deliverance." My friend, listen. Oh, listen. I've been there. I've been exactly right there. You say, "I've waited. I've hoped that somehow I might be saved." I have folks sit here in my congregation who will not come to Christ. They say, "I hope somehow. I hope somehow that I'll be saved. I hope someday that the Lord will give me grace to be there." They sit there, they say, as an alien, as an outcast. Oh, they say, "I know I'm not one of the family of God. I have no part in the place of the family of God. I know I'm lost." But listen, would you listen? I ask them to listen Sunday after Sunday,

week after week, I ask them, listen, sinner, turn your ear away from everything that you might find comfort in. Ah, you may say, it seems as if the ear of God is shut against my prayers. Let me tell you a verse of scripture that you can go look up. He says, my arm is not shortened that I cannot save, neither is my ear heavy. Would you go and take your concordance, awakened sinner, and look up that verse of scripture? Look it up there. You know how to look up in a concordance. If you can't find it, you call me, and I'll tell you where it is. It seems to me, you say, that God's ear is shut, but that scripture refutes that. It says, my ear is not heavy that I cannot hear. When I cry unto him, you say, he don't answer. Oh, listen, the more I desire to know him, the farther away you seem. That's the awakened sinner. He says, I feel like he's cast me out of his sight. If you only knew, my friend, that Christ came to save such a sinner as you are, if it would only dawn on your heart, you may say, Pastor Trailblazer, I have no hope outside of Christ. I have seen that there's no hope outside of Christ. Then throw yourself upon his mercy. It's such a one as you that I see. Oh, listen. It is such a one that I see the blessed Lord Jesus in the shepherd garb with a staff in his hand, placing you on his shoulder as a lost sheep. Just such a one as you. Now, listen. Just as I see this poor, awakened, hopeless, lost sinner wandering in the wilderness all alone, starving to death, thirsting for water, ragged, torn by the briars and thorns, no one cares for his soul. Oh, sinner, oh, sinner, if that's you, it is you that Christ came to save. Look, I see him picking you up now. I see him laying you on his everlasting shoulders. I see you as he guards you by his omnipotent power. He keeps you secure from all harm. Sinner, it was you that Christ died for. It was you, the depraved, lost, blinded, hopeless, helpless sinner that Christ came for. Listen to that, what he said there. That poor lost soul on the cross there by him said, Lord, remember me when thou comest into thy kingdom. Did you notice he said, Lord? There's no sweet Jesus. No, sir. It was Lord. And what did the Lord say to him? This day thou shalt be with me in paradise. Then again, an awakened sinner, one who is depraved, never lost in his own heart and mind till he beholds the door is not only shut, but he sees the gate of hell open before him. Not only does he come to see himself how, listen now, not only does a sinner know how he is saved and when he is saved, but he knows what he's saved from. God always shows the sinner just enough of what he is saved from. Not only that he is saved from himself and his own sin, but he's saved from hell, and that his own sins have created that hell for him. This is why the sinner never ceases to praise the Lord, never ceases to rejoice that the Lord, the crucified, buried, and risen Lord, snatched him as a brand from the burning, according to Zechariah 3:2. Go there and read that verse, if you would. There are two people who believe in a literal hell. One is a born-again one. The other is an awakened, lost sinner. These folks who go around saying, I don't believe in hell, has never known Holy Spirit conviction. I heard a worldwide, world-known evangelist calls himself a worldwide televangelist. I read a quote in the newspaper where he said in his magazine that he did not know for sure that there was a living belief, hell was a living reality. Now, my friend, I won't call the man's name because folks call me and rail on me when I do. But I read that in his own magazine that someone questioned him. And he said, I'm not real sure that there is a hell. But my friend, that man knows nothing about Holy Spirit conviction. And if the Lord never deals with his heart, one day he'll know. He'll wake up there. He's coming down to old age now. But listen, my friend, he's going to that place that he denies without warning. Don't ever try to tell me, or any born-again believer, or any awakened sinner, that there's no hell. Because we know differently. Call us crazy, if you will. Make fun of God's child. You belittle us, if you will. Count us as the filth of the street.
But the

0: fact still remains, there is a hell. And every awakened sinner knows that there is a hell. And that's what the Lord saves us from, my friend. Oh, listen. Every awakened soul comes to know that he's guilty, according to Romans 3:19, that the wages of sin is death, Romans 6:23, and that the soul that sinneth, it shall die, Ezekiel 18:4. He knows that he deserves to go to hell. He ought to go there. But my friend, have you ever seen yourself lost and ruined? Do you feel and know that you're utterly undone? Listen now. Listen to the old trailblazer. Do you feel and know that you're utterly undone, vile, ruined, lost without hope? May I, in the name of my risen Lord, on the basis of his unbroken word and his never-failing promises, declare this great truth of the gospel of our Lord Jesus Christ, that there is salvation for that one, because Christ died for such a sinner. There is salvation for the lost, because Christ came to seek and to save that which was lost. Are you lost? Have you ever been lost? The only proof and assurance that I can give you that you shall be saved is that you know that you're a lost sinner and that Christ died for lost sinners. Oh, my friend, I have folks ask me, how do you know? My friend, God's Word says that you're lost, that you're a sinner. God's Word says that he came to seek and to save lost sinners. Oh, sin-sick sinner, turn to the Lord now, the great physician, the great bishop, and the shepherd of your soul. May you come home with him rejoicing that he's, may he come home with you rejoicing that he's found you, saved you with an everlasting salvation. Utterly depraved, lost, ruined, hell-deserving sinner, such as you were, and such as I was, and such as we are now, except we're covered by the blood. My sins are all under the blood. Remember, awakened sinner, Christ died for sinners. Christ died to save sinners. Christ never set out to make salvation difficult or hard. It's your old stubborn will that keeps you from coming to Christ. You'd rather have your will. You'd rather have your way. You'd rather have your pleasures. You'd rather have the leeks and the garlics of Egypt than you had the milk and honey of the land of Canaan. Oh, my friend, the old trailblazer's weary at this time, weary from calling on folks to trust the Lord, and many won't come. Many won't have it. And I wish you'd sit down and write me and say, old trailblazer, I'm praying for you. I want to be a helpmeet to you. I want to help you with the broadcast. And I want to tell you that I'm praying for you. I appreciate your broadcast. I may not have a penny to send you, but I'm praying for you. Would you do that? That'll encourage the old trailblazer. He's getting kind of weary, getting up in years now. Old trailblazer soon be 74 years old. On the evening shadows of life, coming down to the last days for long. And you say, well, don't say that, trailblazer. We want you to be here a long time. Well, you pray for me. That's in the Lord's hand. I'll be here till the Lord calls me home. And I wish you would sit down and write me and say, trailblazer, I appreciate your message. I don't agree with everything you say, but I appreciate you being honest with me. My friend, if it's one thing I do, I'll be honest with you. I won't lead you astray, my friend. I'll stick with thus saith the Lord, thus saith God's word, day in and day out. I wish you would remember my mailing address. It's the old trailblazer.
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0: This is the Gospel Hour, making known to this nation the gospel of Jesus Christ. 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
1: Hello, everyone, and welcome to the Gospel Hour. I'm David Green, director of the Gospel Hour, inviting you to stay tuned with us for the next half hour as we bring you a great song today, a very powerful song, and we are continuing with our series of messages on the new birth, as preached and taught by my late father, Dr. Oliver B. Green. But just before we get to all of that, I want to remind you, if you would like to help the Gospel Hour even after you pass away, you can certainly do that if you would leave us a bequest in your will or your trust. We would sure appreciate it. You want to, of course, meet with your family and your advisors and talk to your family, make sure everyone is in agreement, but we would sure appreciate your bequest to us in your will. Right now, we're going to hear the Great Judgment Morning. And after that, Dr. Green.

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1: Now, Father, lead us as we study today. Dear Lord God, I realize my responsibility is great. I realize it. Dear Lord God, there are people listening to me today who may never hear another sermon. Dear Father, I realize if I do not do my best and if I do not explain the Word of God as it should be explained, if they die in their sin, their blood will be required at my hand. So Lord God, have mercy on me and help me to deliver God's message today as the Lord would have it delivered, in Jesus' name, amen. Now, we've discussed this subject for 2 days. Today is the third sermon on the new birth. Now, briefly, here's what I have said. The first day that we discussed this subject, I read to you the story of Nicodemus. We didn't discuss it, but I read it as a basis for these messages. Now, Jesus said in John 3:3, except a man

man be born again, he cannot see, S-E-E, the kingdom of God. And then in the fifth verse, he said he cannot enter. He cannot see, he cannot enter. Now that's settled. The Baptists didn't settle it, and they can't change it. Methodists didn't settle it, and they can't change it. Catholics didn't settle it, and they can't change it. The holiness didn't settle it, and they can't change it. Beloved, it's settled. The Bible says, forever, O God, thy word is settled in heaven. Now, man cannot change what God has said. If this is God's word, then, brother, God has spoken, and let every mouth be stopped, and the whole world become guilty before God. Now, that's what Paul says in Romans. Now, it is absolutely imperative. Now, it doesn't make any difference. Baptist, Methodist, Presbyterian, Catholic, Lutheran, Episcopalian, holiness, it doesn't make any difference. Denominations, religions are man-made and man-organized, but this business of going to heaven is God Almighty controlled, and man cannot do a thing about it except receive the finished work of the Lord Jesus, be born again, and except a man be born again, he cannot see, he cannot enter the kingdom of God. Now, the second day that we discussed the subject, I talked about John's Gospel, chapter 1, verse 11 and 12, and I said that being born again is of God. It's not the baptistry, it's not baptism, it's not church membership. You say, Brother Green, I'm a member of the church. Now, a gentleman asked a certain fella the other day, he was talking to this gentleman, and he said to this fella, he said, well, now, just what do you people do about confessing your sins and being born again? Just what do you do about receiving Jesus? He said, we joined the church, and that takes care of everything. We don't have to worry about this repenting stuff in these churches and getting born again. We joined the church. That's all. We're just members of the church, and everything else is taken care of. You'll find out, my friend, joining a church never has saved anybody. Now, wait a minute. I believe every saved person should join the church. I'm a member of the church. I advise every one of the converts of our meetings, join a Bible church where you can hear the Word of God, but joining the church doesn't save you. We join the church because we are saved. We join the church when we're born again. That is, we're baptized by the Spirit of God into the body of Christ. But we join the local assembly because we are born again, not to be born again. Now, I emphasized, and I must go on, I cannot review any longer. I emphasized it is of God. Not of blood, not of the will of flesh, not of the will of man, but of God. Now, we discussed that on our last broadcast, and I want to emphasize, and I want to read just a little passage of Scripture in connection with the last statement that I made. Not of blood, flesh, or the will of man. Now, turn to Romans chapter 3, and I want to show you that the Apostle Paul preached exactly what the Lord Jesus Christ advocated to Nicodemus. Now listen what he said. What then? Are we better than they? No, in no wise. For we have before proved both Jews and Gentiles that they are all under sin. All under sin. Now, I emphasized yesterday not of blood. Nicodemus was of royal blood, we might say. He was a Pharisee of the Pharisees, and he was a ruler of the Jews. He was a master in Israel, and yet Son of God said, you must be born again. He didn't say it to some scum bum, but to an elite religionist, if you please. So, what then? Are we better than they? No, in no wise. We both proved Jew and Gentile under sin. All under sin. Now, verse 10, Romans 3:10, as it is written, there is none righteous, no, not one. My beloved, I hope I can get you to see this with me.
I hope I can get you to recognize this. There is none righteous, no, not one. You say, Brother Green, I've always been a good fellow. I don't need to be born again. I don't need to go to a mourner's bench or an altar or a prayer room or an inquiry room and bow my head and say, oh, God, be

merciful to me, a sinner? Why, preacher, I've always been a good fella. I've always lived right. I've always done what was right. God bless you, the Bible says, there is none righteous, no, not one. Read the 19th verse of Romans 3. Listen, Romans 3:19. Now we know that what things serve the law saith, it saith to them that are under the law, that every mouth may be stopped, and all the world may become guilty before God. There is none righteous, no, not one. And I don't care what you say about your goodness. I don't care how good you've tried to live. I don't care how good you've tried to be. And I don't care how much good you've tried to do. You must be born again. You must. It's an absolute imperative if you would see and enter the kingdom of our God. Please, please. The Bible is a mouth stopper, and you cannot argue with the Word of God. There is none righteous. There is none that understandeth. There is none that seeketh after God. They're all gone out of the way. They're altogether become unprofitable. There is none that doeth good, no, not one. Now here's what I want you to notice. It said not of blood. All right? We're all. There is in no wise. Jew or Gentile, see? Now, it's not of blood. I don't care what kind of blood you have in your veins. I don't care what kind of a family tree you have behind you. I don't care, God bless you, what kind of royal people you have in the lineage through which you come. I say you are sinful, you're lost, you're without God. The Bible said it, I didn't have to say it. Don't get mad with the preacher. Get mad with God. I didn't write the Bible, but the Bible says all have sinned, all have come short of the glory of God. So there's not a thing in the world you can do about it. Blood, royal blood, and elite blood and high class blood won't save you. It takes the new birth. All right. So there's no difference. Now then, verse 10, there is none righteous. Never last one of us. There are two classes of people listening to me today. Only two classes. Why, you say, Brother Green, I thought there were several. There's only two classes. Saved sinners and lost sinners. I'm a sinner saved by grace. And if you're not saved, you're a sinner minus grace. The only reason I'm a preacher today is because grace of God abides in my bosom. The Holy Spirit is my guide. The only reason that I am not a drunk in the gutter and a blasphemer and a liar and a thief like I used to be is because the grace of God abides within. I'm saved by grace. I'm washed in the blood. I've been born into the family of God. And that's the only reason in the world that I'm here today instead of in the gutter up to my neck in sin. So there is none, and none righteous, no, not one. You've sinned. You've come short of the glory of God. There is no difference. All right. Now then, verse 11, there is none that understandeth. You see, man is born with a degraded, degenerated mind that is not capable of thinking in the terms of Christian living and righteousness and holiness. Our mind. Paul says in 2 Corinthians 4:4, if our gospel be hid, it is hid to them who are lost, in whom the God of this age or world hath blinded their minds, hath blinded their minds. There is none that understandeth. There is none that seeketh after God. There is none that understandeth. Beloved, the world doesn't understand a Christian. Why, bless your heart. Some of you dear people out there, you won't laugh at a dirty joke. Some of you men listening to me right now, some of you fellas that work in plants, at the lunch hour. Now, listen, I'm not judging anybody, and I'm not saying what plant. And I'm not saying it's in your plant. And I'm not saying it's in all plants. Thank God it isn't. But some of the fellas at lunchtime, they get together and they play cards and shoot dice and gamble and bet and match. And some of you fellas listening to me right now, you won't do it. And they look at you like they think you're the craziest crackpot that ever lived. They can't understand. They say, I don't understand you. You're the queerest fellow that I've ever seen. Well, if they'd read Peter's writing, we are a chosen generation, a royal priesthood, a peculiar people. We don't cuss. We don't gamble. We don't steal. We don't lie. We don't drink. Not because we're better than anybody else. No, not because we're holier than thou. Not because we're too sanctimonious. But it's because we're saved by grace, born again, and our mind and will has been changed, and the things that we used to desire, we don't desire.

You want me to tell you why a church member can sit at home when the church bell rings, and why he can put his fishing poles on his car and his golf clubs and tie his motorboat on the back end, God bless you, and fish all day Sunday and play golf all day Sunday and go to the movies on Sunday and go to the beach on Sunday and go to the mountains on Sunday and just loll around you? Church members, I'm going, you know why? They haven't been born again. Say, you're judging. I'm not judging, God bless you. If a man loves his wife, he'll go home to his wife. And if a man loves God, he'll go to church. Now, that's just as natural as water running downhill. When a person's born again, you don't have to beg them to go to church. You don't have to pet them to get them to go to church. You don't have to bribe them to get them to go to church. When a person loves God, they'll go to church. They won't go to the things of the world. They won't go after the world. They won't practice the things of the world. And on the Lord's day, they'll seek God's house, seek God's face, and sit at God's table and feed from the Word of God. No, these people, God bless you, that pass the church up like a pay train passes a tram, and these people, God bless you, that go to church when they feel like it, when it's convenient, they just need to be born again. That's all. By their fruits ye shall know them. Jesus said it. Get mad with him. In the Sermon on the Mount, the Son of God said, by their fruits ye shall know them. When a man lives like the world, walks like the world, talks like the world, acts like the world, goes like the world, lives like the world, don't accuse him of being saved. Don't accuse him of it. Don't accuse him of being born again. He's not born again. If any man be in Christ Jesus, he's a new creature. If any man be in Christ Jesus, he's a new creature. Old things have passed away, and all things have become new. Now that's Word of God. You can't change it. It is fixed, final, and filed in heaven, and hell can't get a hold of it. Amen. So, verse 12 says, they're all gone out of the way. They're all together become unprofitable. There is none that doeth good, no, not one. Now, I want to read just three more little verses, and I'll have to close today. Now, in verse 15, verse 14, whose mouth is full of cursing and bitterness. Verse 15, their feet are swift to shed blood. Verse 16, destruction and misery are in their ways. Verse 17, the way of peace they have not known. Verse 18, there is no fear of God before their eyes. I told you on yesterday's program, no person will ever sincerely repent and call on God for salvation and the new birth until they genuinely fear God. Now, fear, godly fear. The Bible says, Noah, being moved with fear, prepared an ark, saved his house, condemned the world. The thief on the cross looked over and said, dost thou not fear God? And then the centurion in Matthew 27, the Bible says he saw the earthquake and he saw the darkness and he saw the things that happened. And the Bible says he greatly feared. He feared greatly and he said, truly, this was the Son of God. Now, beloved, there is no difference. Every person must be born again. The rich man, the poor man. God bless you, the Baptist, the Methodist, the Presbyterians, the Holiness, the Catholics, the Lutherans, the Episcopalians. It doesn't make any difference. There is no difference. There is no difference. There is one door, one Lord, one faith, one salvation, one way, one truth, one life. There is no difference. There is no difference. There is none righteous. There is none that understand it. There is none that seeketh after God. They're all gone out of the way. They're all together become unprofitable. There is none that doeth good. No, not one. Their mouth is full of cursing. Their feet are swift to shed blood. Destruction and misery in their ways. The way of peace they have not known. There is no fear of God before their eyes. Now that's the picture. You must be born again. You absolutely, positively must be born again or burn in the pit. There is no way around it. There's absolutely no other way. Except a man be born again, he cannot see. Except a man be born again, he cannot enter the kingdom of God. May God help you, my precious friend by the radio, to recognize, realize your lost condition, and then look to Jesus and say, oh, Jesus, save me. I want to be born again. I want to be born of the Spirit. I want to be washed in the blood. And He'll save you. He'll save you. He'll write your name in the Lamb's Book of Life, and you'll know it. God help you. Our Father, save the soul that's nearest hell today. May that man or woman, boy or girl, who'll never hear another gospel sermon, those who are upon their knees praying now,

0: friends. This is David Green once again. I hope you were blessed as you listened to the program today. I appreciate you tuning in so very, very much. And if you would like to have a copy of today's program in your home, you may certainly do so. 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We call it Gift Offer G, G as in green. Now, there are two books in this offer, one by my dad and one by a very well-known preacher of the gospel who lived in the last century, and I'll tell you more about it in a moment. 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I know the Lord will bless you for your donation. 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Now, this book is 204 pages long, three sermons in all, and a wonderful introduction to the book by my dad. Then we have The Deity of Christ by Dr. I.M. Haldeman. Also, Dr. Haldeman was a great man of God who lived many, many, many years ago, and I know you will be blessed as you listen and read his book. So to get both of these books, just ask for Gift Offer G and send your gift of at least $15. 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

0: 10:15, Dr. J. Vernon McGee at 10:30, the Northside Baptist Church of Winston-Salem at 11, the Old Trailblazer at 11:15, and Oliver Green's Gospel Hour at 11:30, all right here over WPAQ. Time is now 12 noon and time for the news. 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
3: AP News. Good morning, I'm Ed Donahue. Secretary of State Marco Rubio did some fence mending today, meeting with Pope Leo at the Vatican. President Trump has been critical of the Pope during the Iran war. The AP's Nicole Winfield at the Vatican reports the meeting lasted about 2.5 hours.
4: The State Department says that they did discuss the situation in the Middle East and the need for a durable peace, but the real visit was to underscore the strong bilateral relationship between the United States and the Holy See. This visit came after weeks of sparring between President Donald Trump and Pope Leo, with Trump criticizing Leo's call for peace and dialogue to end the Iran war. By the end of the audience, it appeared that at least the tensions had come down a little bit.
3: The Pope gave Rubio a pen, apparently made of olive wood.
5: Olive being, of course, plant of peace.
3: Rubio also meets tomorrow with Italian Premier Giorgia Meloni. Iran says it is reviewing the latest American proposals to end the war. Iran's President Masoud Pezeshkian says he spoke to the Supreme Leader. He says, I got to see our dear leader. I spoke with him for nearly 2 hours, 2.5 hours. First of all, I have to tell you, his perspective, his way of behaving, he really is a sincere person and humble. From a leader, does one really expect such a way of behaving? That's how he was, really. A fragile ceasefire between the U.S. and Iran is largely held. In-person talks between the two countries failed to reach an agreement. Powerful storms, including at least 3 tornadoes, tore through parts of Mississippi, damaging nearly 500 homes. Voters in Britain are casting ballots in local and regional elections that could determine the fate of Prime Minister Keir Starmer. McDonald's posted better than expected sales in the first quarter, boosted by a new burger and a continuing emphasis on value. More information at apnews.com. This is AP News.
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6: For WPAQ and WSYD News, I'm Bob King. In Virginia, leaders are reacting to the news of an FBI raid involving the office and business of State Senator Louise Lucas in Portsmouth yesterday. FBI Public Affairs Specialist Cassandra Temple described the action as a court-authorized law enforcement activity against the veteran Democratic lawmaker who represents the state's 18th district. A significant law enforcement presence was reported at the cannabis outlet, located next door to Lucas' office, which she co-owned since it opened in 2021. Multiple unmarked vehicles and vans were in the parking lot of the cannabis store. Virginia's 18th district includes parts of Chesapeake and Portsmouth. Lucas currently serves as the president pro tempore of Virginia State Senate. She issued a statement on the raid late Wednesday evening, saying today's action by federal agents are about far more than one state senator. They're about power and who is allowed to use it on behalf of the people. What we saw fits a clear pattern from this administration. When challenged, they try to intimidate and silence the voices who stand up to them. Attorney General Jay Jones issued the following statement describing the move as a matter of political revenge. Several previous actions of the U.S. Attorney's Office for the Eastern District of Virginia have been undermined and public confidence in that office. These include the failed prosecution against President Trump's stated political enemies, former Director

the FBI James Comey and New York Attorney General Letitia James that were both dismissed by a judge well before the trial. In other Virginia news, new data released by the U.S. Energy Information Administration shows Virginia is one of the top 10 states with the most electricity disconnections at just over 460,000 in 2024. Most of the top 10 states are located in the southern part of the U.S. Where Shelby Green, Research and Communications Manager of the Energy and Policy Institute, cites there is a lack of protection from shutoffs. While Virginia has implemented laws banning disconnections during extreme weather conditions like heat, customers still could be disconnected from their services with unpaid utility balances. In North Carolina news, a state Senate bill that would delay property tax reappraisals for some North Carolina homeowners is moving forward at the General Assembly with a last-minute change. Lawmakers gave approval Tuesday to the property tax reevaluation moratorium. Senate Bill 889, which would block counties that completed property reappraisals in 2026 from using those new values for the upcoming tax year. Instead, those counties would be required to use older property values this year before switching to the updated numbers in 2027. This move is in response to sharp increases in property values across parts of the state, in some cases jumping up by 50 to 60%, which could translate into higher tax bills for homeowners. Senate Leader Phil Berger says the goal of the bill is to give lawmakers time to address larger issues tied to rising property values. On the subject of high energy bills, Forsyth County and surrounding area residents gathered at a courthouse for an in-person hearing held by the North Carolina Utilities Commission to discuss Duke Energy's proposed rate increase. This comes after Duke Energy is seeking approval for state regulators for a 15% increase in residential electric rates over the next 2 years. The hearing allowed Duke Energy customers to address both the company and the state agency overseeing utility providers. Many attendees expressed concern about the financial impact of the proposed hikes. One attendee said, "We're barely making it as it is, and we're on fixed incomes. You only get so much a month." Of course, Bill Norton, a spokesperson for Duke Energy, explained the company does not set its own rates as the commission determines them. He said Duke Energy is still in listening mode during the hearings while making its case for the increase, blah, blah, blah, blah. Well, North Carolina lawmakers and traffic safety advocates gathered yesterday to highlight a new proposal aimed at curbing dangerous speeding and reducing deadly crashes across the state. The legislation, referred to as the Superior Super Speeders Bill, would require certain high-risk drivers to use intelligent speed assistance technology. The device uses location-based data to prevent a vehicle from exceeding the posted speed limit. Under the bill, ISA would be mandated for drivers whose licenses were revoked for reckless driving or extreme speeding once they regain driving privileges. North Carolina is now the 17th state to consider adopting the ISA technology. The push comes as state data shows the toll of speeding on North Carolina roads. In 2024, 378 people were killed in speed-related crashes. Nearly 8,000 others were injured. Among those crashes, 62% involved drivers going more than over 10 miles past the speed limit, or 10 miles an hour past the speed limit. On the subject of hazardous driving, multiple tragedies on North Carolina highways. A tractor-trailer driver hauling lumber died Tuesday after a fiery crash. This occurred around 12:34 p.m. north on NC Highway 134 near Bethel Lucas Road in Randolph County. The tractor-trailer crossed the center line, went off the road to the left into heavily wooded areas and hit several trees before stopping. Also on Tuesday, a man died after he was being thrown from a motorcycle during a crash in Wilkes County. Troopers responded to a fatal crash involving a motorcycle on Mountain Valley Church Road near Cora Caller Road in Wilkes County around 9:57 p.m. Tuesday evening. A 2025 Kawasaki Ninja 500 going west on Mountain Valley Church Road drove off the right of the road and hit the guardrail and overturned. The driver was thrown from the motorcycle and across the guardrail. And in local news, congratulations to the Surrey County Paramedics team being recognized as the best in the state for the seventh time. Joshua Booker and Josh LaCrone claimed the top honors at the 34th annual North Carolina Paramedics Competition, May 3rd in Winston-Salem, extending the county's record as the most decorated program in the event's history. The title again is the seventh for Surrey County since it began competing in 1991, when Billy Haynes and Kirk Killen won the inaugural event. No other county comes that close, with Stanley County and Stokes County next with three titles each. Booker and LaCrone have reached the state finals three consecutive years and won the

0: Carolina competition on Monk's Corner, South Carolina, last October, and also won the UNC Tar Heel Trauma competition last year. The team outperformed defending champion Cape Fear Cumberland EMS and four other regional champion teams from Alamance County, Cabarrus, Randolph, and Atrium Wake Forest Air Care. All six teams were held in sequestration before merging one at a time to respond to the same scenario. This year's scene involved a skydiving incident in which a parachutist suffered a medical emergency during descent. Teams focused on the unstable parachutist who required immediate life-saving interventions. Also in the scenario, a search and rescue team member sustained a venomous snake bite, developed seizures and respiratory failure, then a child developed a severe allergic reaction and rapidly deteriorated. Each team had 12 minutes to assess, treat, and stabilize all three patients while judges evaluated their professionalism, communication, clinical management, and patient rapport. McCrone has been a member of several championship teams in the past decade with a handful of different partners, winning the 2016 title with Jose Butron and reaching the finals in 2022 with Caitlin Smith. This year's win with Booker is his second state championship. And for WPAQ and WSYD News, I'm Bob King reporting.
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3: 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Taking a look at the forecast today, a slight chance of showers between 2 and 3 p.m. Mostly cloudy with a high near 69 degrees with a calm wind and a 20% chance of precipitation. Tonight, mostly clear with lows around 40 degrees. And on Friday, sunny with a high near 71 degrees with a calm wind. On Friday night, mostly clear with lows around 44 degrees. And on Saturday, mostly sunny with a high near 77 degrees. And Saturday night, partly cloudy with a low around 49 degrees. Then on Sunday, a chance of showers. After 2 p.m., partly sunny otherwise with a high near 80 degrees with a 40% chance of precipitation. Currently, it's 63 degrees and cloudy here in Mount Airy, North Carolina, at 12 minutes past 12 noon.
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There's Reno and Smiley and Howdy Neighbor Howdy getting this Thursday edition of the Mountain Midday Show underway. And before we go any farther, let me wish David Wayne McMillan a happy birthday. We got a call earlier saying today was his birthday and to send out a song to him. So David Wayne McMillan, happy birthday to you. And here's Daniel Grindstaff with a good one. Here's Looking at the World Through a Windshield.

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0: Noah Lawson and Quicksilver and the Hard Game of Love. It's 12:30. 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
0: And taking a look at your Surrey Communications weather forecast. Today, a slight chance of showers between 2 and 3 p.m. Mostly cloudy with a high near 69 degrees with a calm wind becoming north around 6 miles per hour this afternoon with a 20% chance of precipitation. Tonight, mostly clear with lows around 40 degrees. And on Friday, sunny with a high near 71 degrees. Friday night, mostly clear with lows around 44 degrees. And on Saturday, mostly sunny with a high near 77 degrees with a calm wind. And on Saturday night, partly cloudy with a low around 49. Then on Sunday, we have another chance of showers after 2 p.m. Partly sunny on Sunday with a high near 80 and a 40% chance of precipitation. Currently, it's 63 degrees and cloudy here in Mount Airy, North Carolina. And that is your Surrey Communications weather forecast at 12:32 p.m. We'll be right back.
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1: AP News. I'm Ed Donahue. Secretary of State Marco Rubio met at the Vatican with Pope Leo.
2: Mr. Secretary, it's great to see you.
3: Good morning.
2: It was almost a year that I was here with you.
3: Ten days off.
1: Rubio is on a fence-mending visit after back-and-forth exchanges between President Trump and the Pope over the Iran war.
4: Pope Leo said things that are wrong. He was very much against what I'm doing with regard to Iran, and you cannot have a nuclear Iran. Pope Leo would not be happy with the end result.
1: The Vatican says the need to work tirelessly in favor of peace was discussed. The Pope gave Rubio a pen made of olive.
2: Olive being, of course, plant of peace. There's this, the coat of arms here of pontificate here.
1: The meeting lasted about 2.5 hours. The State Department says it underscored the strong relationship between the U.S. and the Holy See and their shared commitment to promoting peace and human dignity. Iran has created a government agency to control and tax vessels passing through the Strait of Hormuz as it reviews a peace deal with the U.S. Powerful storms that spawned at least 3 tornadoes tore through several counties in Mississippi. A tornado was in the path of Crystal Miller's home.
5: It shook the trailer. Then next thing you know, it picked it up and then it put it back down. Then next thing you know, it just flipped it. And we just slipped and it just threw us all out over here.
1: 7 family members were in the trailer. What was Miller thinking?
5: Praying to God. Just praying. Scared.
6: And it flipped in midair. It rolled around.
5: Yes, it flipped.
1: Miller's young son was taken to a hospital. At least 500 homes in Mississippi were damaged. Hamas says the son of its lead negotiator died after being wounded by an Israeli strike in Gaza. Russia says Ukraine launched a major drone attack after Moscow shunned a ceasefire offer. More information at apnews.com. This is AP News.
7: And this is WPAQ, Mount Airy, North Carolina. 3 minutes past 1 o'clock and looking at the forecast. This afternoon, slight chance of showers between 2 and 3 p.m., mostly cloudy with a high near 69 degrees with a north wind and a 20% chance of precipitation. Tonight, mostly clear with a low around 40 degrees. And on Friday, sunny with a high near 71 degrees. Friday night, mostly clear with lows around 44. On Saturday, mostly sunny with highs near 77 degrees. Saturday night, partly cloudy with a low around 49 and a chance of showers on Sunday, partly sunny otherwise with an 80 or a high near 80 degrees and a 40% chance of precipitation. Currently it's 64 degrees and cloudy here in Mount Airy, North Carolina. We'll be right back. Stay tuned.
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0: the country gentleman there, the place prepared for me. 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
1: Hey, Jenny. Oh, I'll tell you, we're having a good time. The boss man, Kelly Epperson. Kelly, do you want to get in on this thing? All right. The boss man's taking our picture right now. Okay. So it'll be on Facebook in a few minutes. Yeah. I've got Cody Norris. How you doing, Cody?
2: And I'm wonderful. How are you today?
1: I'm doing just great. Just great. I thought y'all were going to play up the storm, but it wasn't too
2: well. Well, we finally got in gear up there, and then that storm rolled in, but I think we blowed it out of here, so that's good.
1: Man, I tell you what, I love the new singles we're getting. The album's coming out. It must be an all-American.
2: It is, man. We're so happy. The Spirit of America album, we're so happy about that. It'll be released next month. And the latest single from that, Good Old USA, everybody asking for that. Boy, the crowd was really into that one here today. That's loving it, and it's made us feel so good. And the music video to Good Old USA will be released tomorrow. We went out to Mount Rushmore and did the filming on that. RFD TV will do the premiere on it, and we're so excited about that. And just a lot of good things going on for the Cody North Show on our Spirit of America tours we travel across country this year.
1: Had you seen Mount Rushmore before?
2: I had, and knew right away if there was any way possible we could get out there to do some filming. And the park rangers, the staff, they were so welcoming and accommodating to us and our crew to be able to go out and do the filming, and it was just really wonderful.
1: Yeah, if you're out there listening, you haven't seen Mount Rushmore in person, you really ought to.
2: That is one of the most spectacular sights you'll ever see in your life. And the thing that I enjoyed as much as anything, you know, when you stand there at the entrance, they've got the flags to all the states up there leading up to the view that you can see of the mountain. And you'll see that in our video. It's just a solemn moment to know, you know, what a wonderful, wonderful country that we live in, and just to get to see it all come before your very eyes right there.
1: Yeah, I mean, this is a wonderful country. You don't see people trying to get out. We have people
2: there
1: trying to get
2: out. There you go. And I've been all over the world, and I said this from the stage today. And I love getting to travel abroad and see everything, and it's absolutely wonderful. Anytime that I come home, though, the first thing I do, as soon as I come through the security checkpoint at border security, I get down on my hands and knees and kiss the ground. I love it that much, and I'm so thankful for it. And God's blessed me beyond what 10 men ought to have to get to do what I do every day and travel around and play bluegrass and country music for wonderful, wonderful people and in the greatest nation in the world.
1: You start talking like that sun come out.
2: Well, there we go.
1: Well, I see, and I love that.

0: Well,
1: thank you.
0: Folks,
1: thank you.
0: If you've not seen Cody North, they've got red, white, and blue. We used to call them Moody Seeds.
1: Yeah, that's it. That's what they are. Yeah, yeah. And I'd like to invite the folks to go over and check out our website. It's a brand-new website, thecodynorthshow.com. Remember, folks, that's Cody with a K. Anything else will be sodium. I wouldn't want you to be confused. And since I might as well do a little promo, since you're in kind of my listener, there, Mountain City, Tennessee, coming up this Saturday night, we'll be at the Heritage Hall Theater, and that's for our annual homecoming show. Been doing it 21 years, so that's this Saturday night. And everybody go over, check out the dates on our website. Love to have some of your listeners come out and be with us sometime.
0: Absolutely. Folks, that's a great way to stay in touch. Of course, Facebook and all the other.
1: Oh, for sure. Things. We're all across all the social media pages, and certainly hope folks will take the time to wherever they listen to their bluegrass and country music to download the good old USA. And in a few weeks, maybe hop on the website and order a copy of that brand-new album. We're also releasing it on a special edition red vinyl, so we're excited about that.
0: Yeah, and vinyl's coming back.
1: Oh, man, it's making a tremendous comeback. I think we've got three different vinyl records on the table right now, and that's our biggest seller here today at Denton.
0: Oh, I wouldn't doubt that, because there's a sound to vinyl.
1: You can't get it.
0: It's an analog sound.
1: That's right.
0: Versus digital.
1: There you go. Nothing like it.
0: An analog just sounds more real.
1: Especially with a banjo on it.
0: And you guys, I'll tell you, my boss sit there and says, they don't waste any time, do they? They play hard and fast. I said, yeah, boy. I said, they get after it. You guys do. You do. But, you know, the crowd, it's the Cody North Show. That's one thing I like is, you know, it's one thing to sit there and play your instrument, play it well, which you guys do.
1: Well, thank you.
0: And sing so as well as you guys do. But you are entertainers.
1: And I think that's important. When people buy a ticket to come see a show, you ought to give them one. And so happy to be here. Some of the best friends I've got in country music today, the Malpas brothers, they're just like brothers to me. And we work a lot of show days together all over the country. They've been to our home and played our show for us many, many times. And I talk to the boys every week. And so happy that they were kind enough to let us come and be a part of their event here this weekend.
0: We're glad they did, too. Anything else you want to talk about before I let you go? I know you're busy. You played. You got to play again.
1: One more time, I just want to invite people to come over, check out our website, see where we're going. We've got several other dates in North Carolina and Virginia this year, and all across the country on the Spirit of America Tour. Be on the lookout for the brand-new album, thecodynorthshow.com. Give you all thanks, Cody North Show. I appreciate you having me on. Thank you now.
0: Thank you, Cody. I'll tell you what, folks. If you've never seen this group live, you are missing out. You are really missing out because high energy. And Mary, do you want to say anything? Mary, Rachel, and Allie Norris.
2: I think I'm okay, but hello, everybody.
0: Well, I tell you what, you do a great job, too. And I know this all is a big part of the band and everything, and we're playing you San Antonio's Strong Home Radio,
2: good.
0: Too.
2: Yeah.
0: And waitress, and all those getting played. So, I had someone talk about your latest single. I guess they had heard it online or something. The gentleman was from North Georgia.
1: Well, how about that?
0: Called and wanted to hear it, listening online.
1: Good. So, I'm glad to hear that. Glad to hear that. And thank you so much for playing our records. We sincerely appreciate that.
0: You're certainly welcome. Jenny, I'm going to send it back to you. I know it's news time. And listen, this is going on all weekend. Well, tomorrow and Saturday. And there's going to be great entertainment. Cody North Show still going to perform tonight. If you're thinking about coming down tonight, it looks like the rain has finally cleared out. I think we're going to be all right the rest of the night.
1: Blue sky back there.
0: Yeah, I think we'll be all right the rest of the night. Gospel Plowboys getting ready to take the stage. And things going on tomorrow and Saturday. Join us at WPAQ. We're set up right next to the stage. Come by and shake and howdy. And we're going to give away a watermelon about 6:15.
1: Yeah,
0: Hey, Cody, maybe we have a seat.
1: Yeah.
0: Back to you, Jimmy.
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0: 55. The Malpas Brothers Bluegrass and Country Music Festival, Denton Farm Park, Denton, North Carolina, May 7th through 9th.
1: Thank you, Cindy. And we'll have some music from the, let's see. We'll have some more music from the Cody Norris Show coming up after the news. Time is 5:31. The temperature here in the Granite City, we currently have overcast skies again and 61 degrees. Time now for state, local, Virginia, as well as regional news headlines. Here's Bob King.
2: For WPAQ and WSYD News, I'm Bob King. In Virginia, leaders are reacting to the news of an FBI raid involving the office and business of State Senator Louise Lucas in Portsmouth yesterday. FBI Public Affairs Specialist Cassandra Temple described the action as a court-authorized law enforcement activity against the veteran Democratic lawmaker who represents the state's 18th district. A significant law enforcement presence was reported at the cannabis outlet located next door to Lucas' office, which she co-owned since it opened in 2021. Multiple unmarked vehicles and vans were in the parking lot of the cannabis store. Virginia's 18th district includes parts of Chesapeake and Portsmouth. Lucas currently serves as the president pro tempore of Virginia State Senate. She issued a statement on the raid late Wednesday evening, saying today's action by federal agents are about far more than one state senator. They're about power and who is allowed to use it on behalf of the people. What we saw fits a clear pattern from this administration. When challenged, they try to intimidate and silence the voices who stand up to them. Attorney General Jay Jones issued the following statement describing the move as a matter of political revenge. Several previous actions of the U.S. Attorney's Office for the Eastern District of Virginia have been undermined and public confidence in that office. These include the failed prosecution against President Trump's stated political enemies, former Director of the FBI James Comey and New York Attorney General Letitia James, that were both dismissed by a judge well before the trial. In other Virginia news, new data released by the U.S. Energy Information Administration shows that Virginia is one of the top 10 states with the most electricity disconnections at just over 460,000 in 2024. Most of the top 10 states are located in the southern part of the U.S. Where Shelby Green, Research and Communications Manager of the Energy and Policy Institute, cites there is a lack of protection from shutoffs. While Virginia has implemented laws banning disconnections during extreme weather conditions like heat, customers still could be disconnected from their services with unpaid utility balances. In North Carolina news, a state Senate bill that would delay property tax reappraisals for some North Carolina homeowners is moving forward at the General Assembly with a last-minute change. Lawmakers gave approval Tuesday to the property tax reevaluation moratorium. Senate Bill 889, which would block counties that completed property reappraisals in 2026 from using those new values for the upcoming tax year. Instead, those counties would be required to use older property values this year before switching to the updated numbers in 2027. This move is in response to sharp increases in property values across parts of the state, in some cases jumping up by 50 to 60%, which could translate into higher tax bills for homeowners. Senate Leader Phil Berger says the goal of the bill is to give lawmakers time to address larger issues tied to rising property values. On the subject of high energy bills, Forsyth County and surrounding area residents gathered at a courthouse for an in-person hearing held by the North Carolina Utilities Commission to discuss Duke Energy's proposed rate increase. This comes after Duke Energy is seeking approval for state regulators for a 15% increase in residential electric rates over the next 2 years. The hearing allowed Duke Energy customers to address both the company and the state agency overseeing utility providers. Many attendees expressed concern about the financial impact of the proposed hikes. One attendee said, "We're barely making it as it is, and we're on fixed incomes. You only get so much a month." Of course, Bill Norton, a spokesperson for Duke Energy, explained the company does not set its own rates as the commission determines them. He said Duke Energy is still in listening mode during the hearings while making its case for the increase, blah, blah, blah, blah. Well, North Carolina lawmakers and traffic safety advocates gathered yesterday to highlight a new proposal aimed at curbing dangerous speeding and reducing deadly crashes across the state. The legislation, referred to as the Superior Super Speeders Bill, would require certain high-risk drivers to use intelligent speed assistance technology. The device uses location-based data to prevent a vehicle from exceeding the posted speed limit. Under the bill, ISA would be mandated for drivers whose licenses were revoked for reckless driving.

0: or extreme speeding once they regain driving privileges. North Carolina is now the 17th state to consider adopting the ISA technology. The push comes as state data shows a toll of speeding on North Carolina roads. In 2024, 378 people were killed in speed-related crashes. Nearly 8,000 others were injured. Among those crashes, 62% involved drivers going more than over 10 miles past the speed limit, or 10 miles an hour past the speed limit. On the subject of hazardous driving, multiple tragedies on North Carolina highways. A tractor-trailer driver hauling lumber died Tuesday after a fiery crash. This occurred around 12:34 p.m. north on NC Highway 134 near Bethel Lucas Road in Randolph County. The tractor-trailer crossed the center line, went off the road to the left into heavily wooded areas and hit several trees before stopping. Also on Tuesday, a man died after he was being thrown from a motorcycle during a crash in Wills County. Troopers responded to a fatal crash involving a motorcycle on Mountain Valley Church Road near Cora Connell Road in Wilkes County around 9:57 p.m. Tuesday evening. A 2025 Kawasaki Ninja 500 going west on Mountain Valley Church Road drove off the right of the road and hit the guardrail and overturned. The driver was thrown from the motorcycle and across the guardrail. And in local news, congratulations to the Surrey County Paramedics team being recognized as the best in the state for the seventh time. Joshua Booker and Josh LaCrone claimed the top honors at the 34th annual North Carolina Paramedics Competition, May 3rd in Winston-Salem, extending the county's record as the most decorated program in the event's history. The title again is the seventh for Surrey County since it began competing in 1991, when Billy Haynes and Kirk Killen won the inaugural event. No other county comes that close, with Stanley County and Stokes County next with three titles each. Booker and LaCrone have reached the state finals three consecutive years and won the Carolina competition on Monk's Corner, South Carolina, last October, and also won the UNC Tar Heel Trauma competition last year. The team outperformed defending champion Cape Fear Cumberland EMS and four other regional champion teams from Alamance County, Cabarrus, Randolph, and Atrium Wake Forest Air Care. All six teams were held in sequestration before emerging one at a time to respond to the same scenario. This year's scene involved a skydiving incident in which a parachutist suffered a medical emergency during descent. Teams focused on the unstable parachutist who required immediate life-saving interventions. Also in the scenario, a search and rescue team member sustained a venomous snake bite, developed seizures and respiratory failure, then a child developed a severe allergic reaction and rapidly deteriorated. Each team had 12 minutes to assess, treat, and stabilize all three patients while judges evaluated their professionalism, communication, clinical management, and patient rapport. LaCrone has been a member of several championship teams in the past decade with a handful of different partners, winning the 2016 title with Jose Butron and reaching the finals in 2022 with Caitlin Smith. This year's win with Booker is his second state championship. And for WPAQ and WSYD News, I'm Bob King reporting.
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0: And Otto Wood learned how to fight and hold his own, actually was involved with the law from an early age. He's related to the McCoy and Hatfields of West Virginia. And 1923 went to Raleigh Central Prison for murdering the pawnbroker there in Greensboro. And he escaped four times. The last one, he had a shootout on the street New Year's Eve of 1930. And part of his information, he wrote himself while he was in jail. That was in 1926, The Life History of Otto Wood, Inmate State Prison. And then also the song there. I think there may be more than one, because Doc Watson's song about Otto Wood seems like it's a little bit different than that. But and they also, for a while, had a play in North Wilkesboro, because I think that was actually where he was actually killed, was there in North Wilkesboro. Well, let's tell you about the artist of the song. That's the Cody Norris Show, and they'll be performing one more time this evening at the Malpas Brothers Bluegrass and Country Music Festival.
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That's music from Sam Bush, and had a number by special request. This takes you back a couple years, probably about 15 years, rather. Some music from the Bluegrass Brothers. Send it out to Travis today.

0: music from the Bluegrass Brothers. And right now it's about 3 minutes away from the top of the hour, and that's just about going to do things here for this edition of the afternoon show. And we appreciate all the folks down at the Denton Farm Park. I know they're having a big time, and you still got time to enjoy it as well. It's a covered seating area. Even if it does rain, you don't get wet. It's a wonderful place for music, and they'll have great food there, great music all weekend with the Malpas Brothers, of course, also Riders in the Sky, Always Loretta, Southern Legacy, Alex Miller, The Grascals, The Cody Norris Show, The Gospel Plowboys, Olivia Joe, Sister Sadie, The Brothers Young, Larry Efall, and Deeper Shade of Blue. And every group usually plays twice there each evening, and it'll be a great time and great times. Also, they got barbecue chicken this year as well. Stay tuned. Sundown Serenade is coming up. Until then.
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1: Well, the old CD player on my left is doing it again. So we're going to start things off with another song than what he had planned, but that's what I'd planned. Anyways, that's okay. We'll bring it back. Got music from Duke Ellington coming up, but right now, here's Count Basie and his orchestra.

When you've got a little springtime. That's from Ray Noble. We'll do another spring song, actually called Spring Song. Here's Benny Goodman.

Benny Goodman and his clarinet there with the spring song. Spring has sprung here and finally getting a little rain. Made me think of this number. I'm going to send this down to Al. He said, shorter to get some good showers down around Louisville. Here's Pennies from Heaven. Came out in 1936 and the same, the title track, I guess you would say, or the movie song, Pennies from Heaven. Here's Bing Crosby.

pennies from heaven. Don't you know each cloud contains pennies from heaven?

Music from the Pied Pipers here on Sundown Serenade. We're going to now go back in time to some great big band selections, starting off with this one from Charlie Burnett and his orchestra, Make Believe Ballroom. This was his theme song, Make Believe Ballroom. Charlie Burnett recorded this back in the 1930s.

Make Believe Ballroom. That's from Charlie Burnett and his orchestra. He was actually a band leader by the time he was 16 years old, working on an ocean liner. We're going to hear from the Andrews sisters next. Actually, sisters. They were from Minneapolis, Minnesota. Their first names, let's see. I had to look it up. Laverne, Maxine, and Patricia. One of them, it says Laverne is a contralto. I hadn't really heard that before. Born in the early 1900s, 1911, 1916, and 1918, we'll hear the Woodpecker Song from the Andrews Sisters on Sundown Serenade.

The Andrews Sisters actually says that Laverne, the oldest, played for Silent Movies on the piano in exchange for dancing lessons. Well, right now we're going to go to 1945. This is the title of this song. Occurred to Johnny Mercer, one of the most prolific songwriters of all time, as he was waiting for a freight train to cross the highway. He then wrote this song with Harry Warren in about 30 minutes' time.

0: that song there from Vaughn Monroe, also from the year 1945. Time now to take a quick look at the weather forecast. 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
1: Here at our location, we have 61 degrees, overcast skies, mostly clear tonight with a low of 39. Sunny for your Friday to start off the weekend with a high near 71 and an overnight low on Friday night of 45. Mostly sunny for Saturday, high near 77 and an overnight low on Saturday night at 50. Mostly sunny for Sunday, high near 81 degrees, and a slight chance of rain on Sunday night, low of 53. In the extended forecast for next week, Monday, chance of rain at 30%, otherwise partly sunny, high of 72. Tuesday, sunny and a high of 72. Wednesday, 40% chance of rain with partly sunny skies and a high near 75. And Thursday, mostly sunny with a high near 76. Degrees. The updated forecast has been brought to you by Surrey Communications. 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

Sisters and brothers, this is Reverend Satchmo getting ready to beat out this mellow sermon for you. My text this evening is when the saints go marching in. Here come Brother Hickenbottom down the aisle with his trombone. 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